0: legacy. I don't care if they remember me. 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
1: Toby Mac, Lord, It Feels Good on his radio. Hi, I'm Donna Cruz. You could call this a lot of different things. It could be an aha moment or, mom and dad were right moment. Or maybe even, I didn't see that coming moment. Those things that we figure out once we get older. And a lot of these things we grew up hearing but didn't really understand or maybe just chose not to believe. A bunch of adults spoke into this and said, yeah, things like sleep is precious. We fight against bedtime when we're kids, but as adults, we learn to cherish our sleep. This is a hard fact. Your metabolism is going to slow down. Those days of eating anything without consequences, they don't last. One of the most important facts we learn as we get older, we can't please everyone. But the good news is once we do understand that, it's like a weight off of our shoulders. Something else that can be really liberating that also made this list, it's okay to say no. And I think this time of year, that's probably one of the more important skills.
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0: Bill Wickham and Crowder, it really is Amazing Grace on his radio. I'm Donna Cruz. 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
1: Mainly clear sky and overnight low will drop down into the upper 60s. We return to sunshine Wednesday, a high right around 85. Wednesday night, mainly clear and overnight low will drop down to near 60. Thursday, sunshine, a high right around the upper 80s. Friday, plenty of sun, a high in the upper 80s. Chance of showers, a few scattered storms for Saturday, 80 to 83. I'm meteorologist Sally Russell with more uplifting and encouraging music next on His Radio, 89.3.
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4: Well, when you think about your teenager, what comes to mind? 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It seems that those years are marked by lots of everything. Today on Focus on the Family with Jim Daly, we're going to have an honest conversation about teen mental health and about how you can help your young adult to navigate things like anxiety and loneliness and more. I'm John Fuller.
2: And I want to say thanks to the viewers and listeners for tipping in and spending time with us today. I think today's topic is going to be relevant to parents who are worried or concerned about where their teens and 20-somethings are at, because this culture is really at their throat, yeah. No matter what it is. It can be too much screen time, it can be, you know, whatever. And we're going to discuss ways to re-engage with your teen and help, particularly today, help your teen girl with issues that she's facing about identity and body consciousness and all those things. And I think it's going to be really important to give parents a peace of mind mm-hmm. that you can get through this.
4: Yeah. And Michelle Niedert is with us. She's always a favorite when she's here in the studio with us. She's a professional counselor, an author, speaker, wife, mom of two. She has a podcast called Raising Mentally Healthy Kids. Check that out. She's also got a great devotional called Strong and Secure, 100 Devotions for Young Women.
2: Michelle, welcome back to Focus on the Family.
5: Thanks for having me back again.
2: It's good to have you. No, I was going to use this scripture, 2 Timothy 1:7. I've used this as a parent. It says, "For God has not given us a spirit of fear, but of power, love, and a sound mind." That is truth. How come as parents sometimes we struggle to believe that?
5: I think because we're looking at the external circumstances around us.
2: Oh, yeah.
5: And if we just emotionally react, just like our kids and our teens, to those external circumstances, the enemy's going to take our focus and just create in us a lot of not only emotion in our hearts, but thoughts in our minds about the future and things that we may even predict that aren't even going to happen. Mm-hmm. And then on top of that, then our bodies are going to react. And we're going to feel that in our gut, you know, just like our kids, we're going to feel that tightness in our chest. Mm. We're going to feel like we don't. And then sometimes it's going to, like I did yesterday, it's kind of going to bubble up in not such a good way sometimes when the pressure gets too big yeah. on us and stuff. If we don't manage it well.
2: You know, so often we kick around the terms mental health, emotional health, but from a clinical perspective, is there a difference, or are we saying the same thing when we say mental health or emotional health?
5: I think it's similar for sure. Because really what I'm looking at as a Christian counselor, I'm looking at holistic health. At our counseling center, I've trained our 80 counselors that have come through us on a psychosocial, spiritual model. Mm-hmm. So I think it's the renewing your mind, and that is repeating that scripture and maybe repeating other scriptures. When I get stuck, and I got stuck this weekend pretty hard with some grief, the Lord's Prayer comes to my mind because mm-hmm. I need that part, thy will be done on earth as it is in heaven. So I think even the memorization of scripture where I don't have to go find it. But this morning while I was getting ready, I'm not a good sitter. And I want to encourage you, if you have a neurodiverse kid that doesn't sit very well, sometimes we really want them to read the scripture. I listen to the scripture a lot. And so I was listening mm-hmm. to Psalm this morning and that was helping me with that. So I think we've got, you know, those of us I think who are really tackling this well, we're helping people with breathing and exercise and things that help their bodies. I think we're helping them be in community. I think we're helping them with the mind piece. And then I think the emotional piece, the key to that, especially for this generation, is, and you're going to hear me say this probably and every time I'm here, but I think it bears repeating. Emotions need to be on the bus, but they cannot run the bus. I was working with this beautiful teenage girl recently, and she is created that's just, I mean, they're very rare, but they are just all emotion. They can wake up one day and be like a girl on her cycle. I mean, if moms are going to listen to this, this is real, and that's what they deal with. But she's like that on any day because that's how she's wired. And the thing that she said I've helped her the most to realize is sometimes that's just her emotions talking, and that's not truth. And she's got to separate that out for that day. So she doesn't do something like try to harm herself or think about dying or think about starving herself. We're in a critical mass with her, and it's super important that a clinician do that work mm-hmm. and give her some coping skills.
2: You know, one of the things I often ask, you know, psychologists, psychiatrists who are Christian, just that balance of, mm-hmm. because some people watching or listening are saying, you know, you talk about personality profiles and, but God does organize how human beings behave. I mean, it's in his creation. And that's why it's so manageable in that we can create these quick, simple 10-minute quizzes that give you an insight as to how you tick. Because God has put the pattern in humanity, right?
5: He
2: so
5: has.
2: It's not something to walk away from. It's something to kind of help better understand how God creates us.
5: I agree. And not only that, it doesn't lock us in a box. My son won't take it. He won't take the quiz. He's being forced to in an organization, but he's refused.
2: Gene doesn't
5: he's
2: like taking him
5: I don't want to be locked in a box.
2: Right.
5: But I've told him, this doesn't lock you in a box. This helps me understand how you work so I can parent you better. But at the same time, I understand the gifts of the Spirit, and I understand spiritual gifts, and the Holy Spirit can manifest anything in you at any time. And I'm trusting God to do that too
2: yeah.
5: in your life. So I think it's a merger of both.
2: You often say mentally healthy parents raise mentally healthy kids. Now, I'm thinking of the teenage years. Our boys are now in their 20s, but can a parent truly become mentally healthy during the raising of teenagers? Seems contradictive.
5: I think it's essential. I think it's essential. It may be contradictive, but I think it's really essential to a parent to have done their own work. I talked about this last time I was here with my dad, mm-hmm. that I was raised by a father who loved well, but had a bad temper and probably had ADHD and impulsivity and didn't manage that well always in my childhood years. And I think if I hadn't worked through that, I could have repeated a lot of those generational patterns. So I think I'm experiencing a really interesting sandwich right now because I am having, while I am being a grounding source to a kid who just went off to college and a son whose hormones are all, and moods are all over the place. I've never experienced him like this before. And I need to be that grounding source to him, and I need to manage my own emotions with him. But at the same time, I talked to you guys this morning. I've got a huge spike of emotion going on. I lost my dad 3 years ago this month. My mother-in-law died 2 weeks ago, and we made a huge decision yesterday that my mother is going to sell the lake house, which are the main good memories of me with my dad. Because she needs to move closer to us because yeah. she is struggling with some health issues. And so sometimes we as parents have a lot of emotion going on ourselves, and some mental health issues can come out of that. Especially, I'm very fortunate there's not a lot of sibling conflict with me. There's not a lot. My mother is the person who, I mean, I always call her saint. She loved my father well, even though he was difficult, and she really loved us kids well. And so we want to honor her at this time, but I am riding waves of grief And sometimes, like yesterday, I will confess that grief came out with severe irritation with my husband, who actually just offered to get my suitcase, but I thought he was rushing me. And I just said, I will do it in a minute. And then I came back to him and I said, I'm sorry. I'm just really, there's so much emotion in with me right now. This was not about your help. And you're right. You had great intentions and I took it the wrong way. And so I think we have to do the work. And I will tell you this, in this same 24 hours, I have talked to a new friend who's in her 60s. I have reached out to my Christian coach to pray with me. My sister and I had a heart-wrenching conversation where she confessed, I cried too today. Mom is starting to fade and it's hard for me to come to grips with that and still deal with the demands of our work life and ministry life. She's with Lifeway and the kids. And then it's just hard. And so I think we as parents have to do our work, grieve. I don't think we hide it all from our kids either. I think we model it well for them. I hope I am, because I hope they're going to care for me as well as I want to care for my mom right now.
2: Yeah, so you got both sides of that working. Yeah. And I think, you know, when I'm going through the book, I was looking at that factor that sometimes biochemical issues enter in. You could be an emotionally stable parent, and your child may have things that you've not dealt with that they're dealing with, whether it's anxiety, depression, and whether that's linked to biochemical issues, et cetera. So there's always that. There's not a formulaic approach. I'll ask this question in a way that I normally wouldn't ask it, because I don't believe there is a way to make sure something happens, make sure an outcome occurs. But parents can get so desperate that they ask the question, you know, in Strong and Secure, you're leaning in toward how can we as parents make sure our kids are emotionally and mentally strong.
5: I'm going to give you the best thing I know.
2: There's predictive ability.
5: Yes, there's predictive ability.
2: But no certainty of outcome.
5: That's right. And here's what I will tell you. The one thing I have poured my life into in the midst of this work is making sure my kids really knew God and loved him as a father, because that's why I wrote this book. In college, it changed my life to know God as father and to know that I get to take him anywhere I go. He was with me in the hotel this morning. He was with me on the plane. And he's with my daughter when she's at school, you know, while she's grieving. And that is what, I'll never forget the conflict we had one time when she said, I don't want you to be the boss of me. And I said, I want to be the boss of you. And as soon as God is the boss of you, I am on, I'm out, you know?
2: That's good.
5: And but what that, and I think she took the challenge seriously, but what it did is allow her to begin to seek the parenthood of the father heart of God. And as she has experienced that in his life, the things that we talk about in this book, his presence, his peace, his provision, his protection, his healing, all those things herself, you can't guarantee the results, but 1 hour out of 168 hours a week is not discipleship for your child. You can't leave them in church with the youth minister for an hour, and you can't leave them in Sunday school and expect them to catch it. You've got to spend time, like it talks about, writing the word on their hearts, talking about it in the car.
2: Yeah.
5: You know, I had a great conversation with my son yesterday or the day before when I was driving to school. And I just said, how you doing? And he said, I'm doing okay. And I said, how was the retreat? He'd been on a Christian retreat. And he said, it was good. And we got to be careful because we'll let that go sometimes. And I said, what was good about it?
2: Yeah. How was
5: what was good about it? And he said, I just really felt like God spoke to me in these ways. And I was like, that's amazing. I love seeing, and this is what I think parents need to do more of. Catch God at work in your kids. Mm-hmm. I hear a lot, catch your kids doing good, but catch God at work in your kids. And I said to him, I love the way that God is working in and through you. And yesterday morning, I got to watch my daughter on a telebroadcast of a church of 1600 lead worship. And I love watching her sing about surrendering her life to the Lord, even if it is in front of a camera. But I think I see the authenticity in her heart and the surrender as she sings that I am available. And if you can get that in your kids, it's not going to protect them from ever having, she had almost had a panic attack. It's not going to protect them from all that, but I think it's going to see them through it.
2: Yeah.
4: Well, today on Focus on the Family, Michelle Niedert is our guest, and we're talking about really the heart behind this book. It's really a wonderful resource for you to work through with your young adult daughter. It's called Strong and Secure, 100 Devotions for Young Women. And you heard from Michelle there about what she wants to see you be able to do with this book and your child. 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And of course, here at Focus on the Family, we have a wonderful counseling team as well. Michelle, as a parent, how do I know if I need to seek out a professional for advising me on anxiety and depression I'm watching my child go through, but I can't help her in particular pull out of it?
5: Yeah. I'm very grateful for your counseling team. I'm part of your referral network and I'm working with a couple right now in a couple's intensive situation. So I'm grateful for them. And I'm grateful sometimes when I encounter people while I'm speaking that I can refer them in different states and know that I'm getting a clinical who also has a dedication to faith. But I think that's real important in this culture, I would say, is you're seeking clinical advice, make sure that faith piece is a part of it, or you might not get some advice that I would endorse these days. Things are changing in my professional life that way, and people have some maybe poor counsel for you. But I go back to what we talked about a little bit with God, I Feel Sad and God, I Feel Scared and managing your emojis. I think the two things you look at with your kids is intensity and frequency. How often are they struggling and how bad is the struggle? But let me say this, if your kids are asking for help, get them help. Okay. And get them the right help. And that may mean you need to do a parent consult first with someone. I offer them all over the country to help you find the right mental health professional. My own sister, who is a Lifeway Bible study teacher, none of our kids are perfect. All of our kids have struggled. And she was the sixth person in a week who said, "How do you get your college kid to go to a counselor when you think they need to?" And I'm like, you know what? Can you get on the podcast with me and let me answer this question with you instead of personally? Because I've said it six times this week and I'd like to record it. So we actually very vulnerably recorded that together on the podcast. And so I think it's a process of, if your kids are asking for help, it's easy. But let me tell you this, I'm in these groups and y'all, it's kind of scary. They're called dorm room moms, and they were kind of about decorating at first, the dorm rooms, but now they're about where the kids are. Yeah. And there are kids who are failing. There are kids who are wanting to quit their sports. There are that have full rides. There are kids who are drinking too much. There are kids who some new boyfriend or girlfriend has come into their lives and they're walking away from their faith or their values. And our kids, I think where you put your kids in college is important too. And I'm going to say something publicly that I may regret, but we have been very honest with our kids. We are the ones who are making that investment because they can't afford it on their own. And so we will only invest, not necessarily in a Christian university, but in universities that offer opportunities for spiritual growth alongside their academic vocational preparation. It's very important to us. So my son, who wants to be a chemical engineer, there's not a Christian university in the country, small one, that offers that degree. But we're looking at schools where there's a strong crew or there's a strong
2: campus ministry, worship
5: team, something. Right. And then you got to figure out a way to help your kids plug in. For example, when my husband and I, and my son came with us, dropped my daughter off at college, we stayed an extra night. It cost us in a hotel room, but we went to church with her on Sunday so that she would go to church. A church somewhere in this new town she was living in. She would not be by herself having to do that.
2: Yeah, that's good.
5: And we could look at college adults. And I think we as parents are going to have to get creative about how we continue to disciple our kids as they're off at school.
2: Mm-hmm. In addition to that, I think to answer your question, John, how I would say that is if you have doubts, move. Like if something's in your heart saying something's not right, act on that.
4: Yeah.
2: And I just think if we're waiting for our child to express it, even though we may be sensing it, we may be a step behind.
5: And can I also say this, and I know that this is different than what a lot of us thought. Sometimes it's okay to move your kid too. If they're begging to come home, you gotta examine it. And you don't wanna have somebody who quits too soon. But you know, none of us gets a magic ball to see the future. And sometimes we feel the Lord has led us one way, but the circumstances are too much. And also, get them help there on the campus. Find a ministry, find a Christian counselor where they're at. If they're at a Christian school, most of those schools have amazing university Christian counselors. They're free to these kids. I met the ones at my daughter's school, checked them out a little bit, I have to admit. But it's so important that we help our kids plug into godly support. And you know how we do it the best, guys? We model that. And that's what I'm most worried about. A lot of parents aren't modeling that. They're not seeking that out. If they're too busy to do it, don't expect your kids to do what you're not doing yourself. Mm-hmm. So my kids see me say, I have another meeting. It's with my coach. And I'm going to go cry my eyes out. I'll be back in an hour. You know, my kids see my husband in a small men's group every other week where he jokes about his Coke addiction, and that's Coca-Cola. He has a little soda migraine issue that he gets into. And sure enough, when his mom's died, he started drinking Coca-Cola again. Mm-hmm. But they see him struggle and get support and have men pray for him and him mentor other men. I think it's real important that our kids catch a vision for this life. And honestly, I know that you're saying, what does this have to do with mental health? It has everything to do with mental health. The biggest struggle these kids have, the research says, and the statistics are scary. I heard the president of the school share them, looking at the anxious generation, is loneliness and isolation. Mm-hmm. And so as we demonstrate that we're not, that we're in community, it inspires our kids to be in community.
2: Yeah, and I think in that regard, I mean, noticing the spiritual battle that we're in for what it mm-hmm. is, you know, the Word of God, I think 2 Timothy, it says, God has not given us a spirit of fear, but of power, love, and a sound mind. But the enemy works directly against that. And that is why I think we're seeing the opposites. In other words, anxiety, depression, loneliness, these would be the attributes of the deceiver. We've seen links between social media use and teen anxiety. We've had many guests come on and talk about this. Yeah. I guess the bottom line question is, how do we know what is okay and what's not when it comes to usage? And that, you know, it's every parent's battle, right? How much time is too much time? And it's almost like we're looking for someone to say, 1 hour a day, 2 hours a day, whatever that answer is going to be. How have you addressed that, and what do you see in the research?
5: Okay. I am very different than your average guest because I have not withheld that from my kids in the way a lot of them have. And I've done it partially because they have a working mom and a work traveling dad. And so with their extracurricular activities, I have wanted communication with them. Mm-hmm. Now, I have locked them down. They do not have a phone that has access to everything because as a clinician who treats issues with teenagers, my biggest nightmare was the day boys got porn in their pockets on a phone, you know, mm-hmm. but in the counseling world, because we see so much of that. But let me say this. I think it's like anything else. When you ride a bike, you have training wheels and then you start riding. And we need to help our kids with electronic devices do it with training wheels under our roofs well. Mm-hmm. What I look at is the emotional regulation piece of this is one thing I look at. So my son with the video games, I would tell him the minute when I say you need to get off and I'm good with I need to finish this up or something for and it's a couple of minutes. But the minute I see all that stuff you'll see sometimes, that's telling me you're playing too long. And so you're going to see me limit that. So I really bred in him a spirit of cooperation, a spirit of being able to stop playing and realize that that's not all there is, because it is a very hyper-focused, enveloping thing, which his friends caught me at during the Dallas ice storm. So when his friends are playing sometimes and it gets too intense, I will come in sometimes and say, hey guys, I think it's time to step away from the remote. Why don't y'all go for a walk, go get in the hot tub, let's have pizza, and then y'all can come back. However, I was playing a game on my iPad and it, you know, we didn't have a lot to do during that ice storm. And one of them cutely said to me, Miss Neeter, I think it's time for you to step away from the iPad. I hear you talking at it. And so I think that's good, because that's the other thing that I don't think we talk about a lot. We love to talk about our kids and our devices. But let me tell you what, I got kids in my office that say they don't have much relationship with their parents because of the amount of time their parents are on their devices.
2: Yeah. Working, how did you react?
5: Playing games. One, praying about my own conviction of that, because I manage a business on my iPhone to a large degree myself. But also, realizing that I love Arlene Pelican, who I know you've had on, is a good friend of mine, that pivot that she teaches when your kid walks in the room, when your husband walks in, you pivot for just a minute and you give somebody their attention. You recognize their presence. I have used that nonstop. But I want to address the heart of this question, I think, because it's not a formula. It's going to be different with each kid. Neurodiverse kids have hyperfocus. They need the dopamine more. They can get saturated more with it. But here's what I think it's more about, especially when it comes to the social media component. And let's address girls with this. Comparison is what the enemy uses to rob women of life and confidence and joy with their bodies, with what they do. You know, the biggest question I have in 12-year-old girls, which makes me sad, is am I enough?
2: Mm.
5: And they fear disappointing even their parents in that. Yeah. Even if they're fighting with you and rolling their eyes, at the same time, they fear disappointing you. Mm. Believe it. The research even says it. As high school counselors, the number one influence on kids still is their parent.
2: Yeah.
5: Don't think it's not true just because they roll their eyes. But here's the thing. When my daughter asked if she could start some of that, and we were legally at the age where she could, here's what I wanted to know. Where's your identity? Is it in people, your performance, people's approval, and your appearance? Because if it is, you'll die in social media world, right?
2: Yeah.
5: Okay. Or is it in Christ? Is it because of how you were created, how you were adopted, your purpose in life, and the fact that you have had the highest price paid for you when God paid his son for you? And if you can hold on to this value system in the midst of being around this value system, I'm okay with you beginning that process. And then the biggest question I think we ask is, what is the purpose of this? I have to be on social media. I'm a speaker, I'm an author, I might be becoming a Mahjong teacher, I'm a counselor, and all of that requires some social media dynamics to it. But my purpose in social media is to practice scriptures that say things like encourage one another. So to use it as a source of, right now there are people praying for me because I asked for it on social media this morning. Some who reached out and sent me text and everything else in the midst of that. And so I think it's a chance to be a light in darkness as long as we do it right. And that means that we spend more time talking about light than looking at darkness and criticizing it. And that's where I think we as believers get off with it. And I encourage my kids, stay in the lane of cheering each other on, of loving each other well on social media, and then speaking truth, share truth there at times. And we don't have to be scared of it if we're bringing the light and love of God into it. Mm-hmm. And that's why I wouldn't miss those moments with my kids' friends and them. As I see my kids, my daughter just booked, she's become a professional photographer on top of the worship leadership. And she booked all but one last spot for April. And I saw it on her social media. I'd miss it if I wasn't there. She might not have told me that. We talk about more in-depth things than that. That might not have come up. But I got a chance on her story to say, wow, only one left. That's amazing, Sophia! ! And I think that's great parenting.
2: Yeah. Let's come back next time and mm-hmm. keep the discussion going. And this has been great stuff. If you're in that spot as a parent and you're looking for answers to desperate questions because you feel like, especially with this book, Strong and Secure, your daughter may be struggling with identity or anxiety or maybe even tipping into depression, get a copy of Michelle's great book, Strong and Secure. You can get that directly through Focus on the Family. 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
4: 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And thanks for joining us today for Focus on the Family with Jim Daly. 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
7: Do you know, I believe that if I had to risk my life to save yours, I'd do it. If this building started to burn, I'd come after you. And I'd come back for you, and I'd come back for you. I believe I would really do that most nights. But not tonight. Do you know why I wouldn't do it tonight? My children are here. I'm sorry, I love you, but tonight, you better have the exits picked out on your own.
8: I've often wondered, am I hero material? Would I put myself in harm's way to save the life of another person? Would I enter a burning building or face a hail of bullets? My dad was such a hero. He fought bravely to secure my freedom and protect this country. I would like to think I have the same character, but I know that though I may be willing to give my own life to save someone from disaster, I would be less than honest if I said I would be willing to give the life of my child or grandchild to save even the most deserving person. I don't know that I could even watch them suffer for such a cause. But God demonstrated His love for us in that while we were still living in sin, He gave His Son to die for us. That, my friend, is amazing love. That makes God an awesome hero. Lighten up and live.
6: 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I'm Dr. Wes Stafford, encouraging you to lighten up.
9: The Apostle Paul pleaded for it. Christ Himself prayed for it. But Christians seem to be further from unity than ever before. Today on Turning Point, Dr. David Jeremiah turns to the fourth chapter of Ephesians to underscore the importance of being unified as believers. 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
10: And thank you so much for joining us today. We're so grateful for the opportunity that we have to visit with you each day. Many of you have listened to Turning Point most of your life. I have people come and tell me they started listening and they tell me how old they are, and they've been with us almost the entire time Turning Point has been on the air. And we're so grateful for your presence and for your fellowship. And I am so privileged to be your teacher. I look forward to these opportunities to open the Word of God with you. And we do it every day right here on the radio. Today, we're going to begin 2 days of discussion on the unity of the church. The message is called The Oneness of Our Faith, and it's based upon Ephesians chapter 4. How important is it to God that we have unity with each other? Unity is not just everybody agreeing to agree no matter what they believe. Unity is based upon the unity of doctrine and truth in Jesus Christ. And we're going to talk about it today and tomorrow, and we'll get to it in just a moment. Don't forget, your time is running out to get the calendar for 27. Each year, Turning Point produces a beautiful wall calendar. Some people say, well, those have gone out of fashion. No, they haven't. People love this calendar. It's one of the most often requested resources that we have here at Turning Point. Everybody wants the calendar. And you can get your copy of the 27 calendar mailed right to your home. All you have to do is send a gift of any size to Turning Point today. You'll get the information on how to do that at the end of the broadcast, but your gift will press the button that sends the calendar to your home. And we thank you for the opportunity of making this available to you. It's a 14-month calendar. It begins in November. That's why we advertise it in September. You need to take advantage of this. You've just got a couple of days left, and we have a calendar just for you. It's yours for the asking when you send a gift of any size to Turning Point. Thank you for making this a priority in your life. And now, here is part one of the oneness of our faith. It was the fall of 2020, and we were in the midst of COVID. I don't know if you remember this or not, but Burger King posted a message on its social media account with this surprising header: order from McDonald's. As you know, Burger King and McDonald's are corporate rivals on a grand scale, right up there with Coke and Pepsi, Ford and Chevy, and Amazon and Walmart. So what in the world was going on? Well, the pandemic was difficult for many restaurant workers, many employees of service industries who often needed to go to work to maintain their paychecks, and many of them worked in industries that were hit especially hard by lockdowns and people feeling afraid to go out. So Burger King was recommending that their customers step up by supporting local restaurants and their employees, even those at McDonald's. We never thought we'd be asking you to do this, read the statement, but restaurants are employing thousands of staff really needing your support at the moment. So if you want to help, I mean really help, keep treating yourself to tasty meals through home delivery, takeaway, or drive-through. Getting a Whopper is always best, but ordering a Big Mac is not so bad. That was actually published. I remember when that happened. I think they even gave out some little cards where you could go and use those cards to buy food at somebody else's restaurant. I have to tell you that if Burger King and McDonald's can get along with each other, so can we. Amen? And it's a sad commentary, if you want to know the truth, that since the beginning of modern Christianity, we are often known more for our disagreements than we are for our unity. We seem to have a hard time getting along with each other, and I want to talk about that today because that's what Paul is writing about in this book. In his book on church unity, Paul Bilheimer said this: "The most important, momentous, crucial, but the most ignored, neglected, and unsolved problem that has faced the church from its infancy to the present throbbing moment is the problem of disunity. The continuous and widespread fragmentation of the church has been the scandal of the ages. It has been Satan's master strategy. The sin of disunity probably has caused more souls to be lost than all other sins combined. Possibly more than anything else, it is the one thing that binds the hands of the Holy Spirit and thwarts his work of convincing of sin, righteousness, and judgment." What a picture of the church. We all probably have our stories. Maybe you've come from a church that was blown apart by disunity. And understanding this helps us to comprehend why Jesus prayed this prayer. Now watch this. On the night before his crucifixion, this was the prayer that Jesus prayed: "I pray that they will all be one, just as you and I are one. As you are in me, Father, and I am in you. May they experience such perfect unity that the world will know that you sent me and that you love them as much as you love me." That was Jesus' prayer on the night before he died on the cross. And Jesus wasn't the only one who was concerned about this. When Paul wrote his letters in the New Testament, some of the prison epistles and the other letters, if you go through these letters and you look for it, you will find some kind of unity message in almost every epistle. But the one that is the best commentary on unity in the whole Bible is the passage that is before us today in Ephesians. Notice Paul's plea for unity in verse 1 of chapter 4. He said, "I therefore, the prisoner of the Lord, beseech you to walk worthy of the calling with which you are called." The book of Ephesians, as you know, is a book that was written by Paul while he was a prisoner in the Roman prison. But look at the language he uses in verse 1. He doesn't call himself a prisoner of Rome. He doesn't call himself a prisoner of Nero. He says, "I'm a prisoner of the Lord." In other words, the Lord put me here. I am here under the direction of the Lord. I'm a prisoner of the Lord. And some people wonder why he would say that. I think he said it to give credibility to his own message that he's about to give. He is in chains in prison, and his heart is burdened for the unity of the church. So he writes to the church in Ephesus with this powerful message. He says, "I want you to be unified." And he goes on to talk about this. He says, "I'm the prisoner of the Lord, and I beseech you that you walk worthy of your calling with which you were called." That's a really powerful statement. He said, Ephesian believers, you have been called by God to be a Christian. You're Christians. You have received the calling. That's what it means. You are now called Christians because Christ came and invaded your life. Now he says, listen, you're Christians, but learn how to walk worthy of who you are. You're a Christian. In other words, don't do things that are not Christian. Don't do things that violate who you are. When I was growing up, I used to go to some summer camps. And before we would go to camp, I remember this pretty vividly. My mom would sit me down and she would say, David, now you're going to camp. While you're there, I want you to remember who you are. Now, she wasn't worried about my losing my identity as a person. She understood what I came to understand, and that was, you're a Christian, behave like one. Or perhaps she might have been saying, your dad is a pastor, behave like a pastor. Well, no, she probably wouldn't say that. But essentially, my mom was reminding me that my actions didn't affect just me. I was a representative of Christ. I was a representative of the Jeremiah family. I was a representative of my father's church. I needed to remember these associations. I needed to walk in a way that was worthy when I was outside of my mother's supervision. Walk worthy of the calling with which you have been called. Have you ever thought about that? Hey, I'm a Christian. I'm not going to do that. That's not worthy of who I am. I saw a woman this week comfort someone who was in sadness. And that woman showed me more about herself in the moment I observed than in all the other things I had seen her do. When you do things that are so patently Christian, you send such a powerful message to the people who are watching. Paul says, the reason I want you to be walking in unity is because that's who you are. That's fitting for Christians to do that. Now, in case we don't know what that means, he's going to give us some points of unity. In fact, I don't know if you've noticed in this verse, there's a repetition of a word, and the word is one, O-N-E. It's in the passage of Ephesians 4, 4 through 6. It's in that passage seven times. Let me tell you something about Bible study. When you see something repeated, take note. This passage is about one, oneness, unity. The Bible says that you're to be unified because you're in one body. That's the first unity. What does that mean? Well, here's what it means. When you become a Christian, when you accept Jesus Christ as your Savior, according to the Bible, you become part of everybody else who's a Christian throughout the whole wide world. That's called the universal church, sometimes referred to as the invisible church. That's the big church. Everybody's a Christian, no matter where you come from, what your background is. If you've accepted Jesus Christ, you are a bona fide brother or sister with every other Christian in the world. You know what? That's why when you travel and you meet somebody and they have a distinctiveness about them, you just say, are you a Christian? And half the time they are. They have your DNA. They're part of your family. Paul said, one of the unities we have is that we are all in one body. The Bible says that any person who accepts Jesus Christ as their Savior becomes a part of the body of Christ. So if you're a Christian, you are not a Christian alone. In other words, there's no Presbyterian body, there's no Baptist body, there's no Charismatic body, there's no Protestant body or Catholic body. There's one body. And you become a part of that body when you receive Jesus Christ as your Savior. That makes you part of this incredible unity. Paul says, celebrate the fact that you're in one body. And then he adds, and there is one Spirit. He says there's not just one body, there's one Spirit. Did you know there are not multiple versions of the Holy Spirit? There's no Holy Spirit for America, Holy Spirit for Africa, another Holy Spirit for Asia. There's only one Holy Spirit. And there's not a Holy Spirit for each denomination either. If you are a Christian, the Holy Spirit lives within you. Paul wrote in 1 Corinthians 12, for by one Spirit we were all baptized into one body, whether Jews or Gentiles, whether slaves or free, and we have been made to drink into one Spirit. The Holy Spirit, ladies and gentlemen, resides in every believer. A lot of things happen to you when you get saved you're probably not aware of, but let me tell you. When you accept Jesus Christ as your personal Savior, the Holy Spirit immediately comes to indwell your being. He lives within you. Where does the Holy Spirit live today? He lives in believers. He doesn't live out in space. You know what I know? When the rapture comes and all the church is taken away, the Holy Spirit exits this globe. That's one of the reasons all hell breaks loose in the tribulation. There's no restraining influence left. The Holy Spirit is gone. Because the Holy Spirit lives in us. When you become a Christian, you get the Holy Spirit. You are in one body made up of all believers. Celebrate that. You have one Spirit living in you who lives in every other body. You have the DNA of the Holy Spirit. And then he says there's one hope. Now this is not, I wish it were so hope. This is, I know it is so hope. Paul says that every one of us in the body of Christ who has one Spirit living within us, we have one central hope. What is that hope? The return of Jesus Christ to receive us unto himself. The Bible says there are two things about this hope. One is the hope of the resurrection. The other is the hope of the return. The hope of the resurrection is for those of you who have loved ones who've already died and they're Christians. They're in their grave. And you know what the Bible says? When Jesus comes back, they're going to go up first and you're going to come up after them. I have an old friend who said that's because they got 6 feet further to go, but I don't think that's the reason. They're going to go up first, and then the Bible says, and then we shall be joined together with them. That is the hope of every Christian. That's why when Christians die, there's always sadness, but there's not despair. We know that death is not the end. It's the beginning of a new existence and ultimately a glorious existence with the Lord Jesus Christ. So here's what Paul is saying. Here's what I want you to know. He says, we're one. There's oneness in our faith. We have one body we're all in. We have one Spirit who lives within us, and we're all looking for the same thing because we're Christians, so we know that Jesus has promised that he is coming back. Here's the next one. He says, there's one body, one Spirit, one hope, and there's one Lord. Now, I want to pause here for just a moment and give this one a little extra time. One Lord. There's just one. Not many. Just one. I know some of you people hear folks say to you when you go to work, well, I have my God and you have your God. No, there's not many gods. There's one God and one Lord. He's not one among many. And I'm going to prove it to you in a very interesting way. If you go to Rome today, one of the buildings that still is pretty much intact is the Pantheon. Now, let me take that apart. The word pan means all, and theos means God. The Pantheon is a place for all gods. And if you walked into that building, you would see shelves where the different pagan gods have been placed. And when the Romans would go and fight against another nation, they would bring back captives when they won, but they would also bring back all of their gods. Guess what they did with them? They put them in their pantheon. The Romans had this deal. If you get enough gods, there's going to be one there for everybody and for everything you're going through. Go find the god for this and god for that. The problem is, there's only one God. Now, let me ask you this question. Do you know why the Christians were killed by the Romans? Romans were angry at Christians because they were Christians. In fact, the Romans were very accepting of other religions based upon their pantheon. But the Romans came to the Christians who said Jesus Christ is our Lord, and they wanted to put their Lord in the pantheon, and the Christians said, we're not putting our God on the same shelf with Jupiter and Juno. No. He's one Lord. He's not among many lords. He's not going in the pantheon. And they fed the Christians to the lions. They fed the Christians not because they were Christians, but because they said there is one Lord. Now, I need to tell you, that's a hard saying today. Everybody wants to be, you know, kind and let's all get along and all that. And your God is as good as my God. No, I mean, I hate to say this, but the Bible doesn't teach that. The Bible says that there's one Lord. One Lord. That's it. The Bible says there's one man between God and us, and that man is Christ Jesus. And Jesus himself said this. He said, I am the way, I am the truth, I am the life. Now, in case you don't understand that, he added another sentence. No man comes to the Father except through me. You say, isn't that kind of hard line? Well, I just want to be what the Bible says I should be. The Bible says that's true. There are not many religions that lead to the same place. If you want to go to heaven, you have to find Jesus Christ and accept him as your Savior. He is the only way to heaven. And the Bible says when you're a Christian and you come to grips with that, now you can celebrate the fact that you're in one body with all the other Christians. You got one Holy Spirit living in your heart. You got one hope that heaven is coming, and you have one Lord, the Lord Jesus Christ, who is, the Bible says, one day every knee will bow and every tongue confess that Jesus Christ is Lord to the glory of God the Father. We have one Lord. Amen. So then he says, we have one faith. Oh, you say, Pastor, there are many faiths. No, that's not what he's talking about. He's saying, as Christians, we have one faith. What is our faith? We have this book that instructs us to do what we need to do. This book will tell you how to get to heaven, and it will also tell you how to get along on your way to heaven. This is God's book of instruction. You want to know how to live the Christian life, you got to read this book. You want to know how to be successful and prosperous as a Christian businessman, you got to read this book. You want to be a good, godly Christian parent, you'll find some great things in this book. All the things you need to be a Christian is in your book, the Bible, and that's your faith. And there's only one. I mean, there's a lot of different versions of the Bible, like the King James and the New King James and the New International. I preach from the New King James. And people ask me, why do I do that? And I tell them, because I want to. This is the Bible I read. I grew up on the King James, and when my father was in the last years of his life, he was on the committee that drafted the New King James, getting rid of some of the words that antiquity has lost meaning for. And I've loved this translation of the Bible. I don't say there aren't any others, but this is what I study when I'm trying to figure out what is my faith. And Jude tells us that our faith has been once for all delivered to the saints. What does that mean? We have everything God wants us to know. If somebody comes along and says to you, I know this is not in the Bible, Pastor. Whoa. If it's new, it's not true when it comes to your faith. Because God has said everything he's going to say about our faith in between the two covers of this book we call the Bible. So he says there's one body. If you're a Christian, you're in this universal church. There's one Holy Spirit. The third person of the Trinity lives within your heart if you're a Christian. There's one hope. If you believe what God says, you know that one day you're going to go to heaven. If he comes back before you die, you're going up in the rapture. If he comes back after you die, you're going up in the resurrection. And he says there's one Lord, not many, just one. And there's one faith, that's the Bible. And there's one baptism, and boy, I'm going to stop here and talk to you for a minute. You're probably thinking there's many kinds of baptism.

0: this doctrine, triune immersion. You know what that is? Triune means three. When you get baptized once for the Father, once for the Son, and once for the Holy Spirit, you come out dried as a prune, but you get baptized. Now, baptism is a very important thing, and I'm not making light of it at all. I remember when I first started in the ministry, I discovered that there are a lot of things I needed to know that they didn't teach me in seminary. Nobody ever taught me to baptize anybody. I mean, I feel sorry for the first people I baptized. Well, I want to tell you about this woman who was the first lady I ever baptized. I don't think she'd get mad at me because we joke about this now since we still know each other. She was the thinnest woman I ever met in my life. I mean, she was absolutely almost not there. But I didn't understand. When you put people in the water, you got to bring them back up, and her feet wouldn't go down. They floated on top. Ladies and gentlemen, I floated her out of the baptistry to the other side. She'll never let me forget that, ever. I remember baptizing a guy that I had led to Christ. He was a former football player. He weighed 350 pounds. When I put him in the water displacement baptized the whole choir. I mean, it was unbelievable. So I've been through some baptism experiences. Now, baptism is so important in the Bible because it's the first command that is given to every person who becomes a Christian. And it is also commanded when you preach, go into all the world and preach the gospel, baptizing those who believe. That's what the scripture says. When I was growing up in my daddy's church, here's what they did. When it was time for a baptism, somebody would come in for this way. They had two ways. And when they got into baptism, my father would say, "Do you believe in Jesus?" "Yeah." "Are you trusting him for eternal life?" "Yes." "I baptize you in the name of the Father, Son, and Holy Spirit." And they're gone. They never said a word. But here's what I found out, ladies and gentlemen. When you got baptized in the New Testament, it was the line of demarcation for your faith. If you were just a Christian, you wouldn't get in trouble. But if you were a baptized Christian, you were a target. Because in baptism in the New Testament, they didn't baptize in a warm pool with a bunch of Christians watching. Their baptisms took place in the center of town, in a creek or a river or whatever was there, and they stood before their whole pagan culture telling them that they had become a Christian in one Lord. They had put their faith. And from that moment on, they were targeted. But there's no reason for us not to get baptized when it's God's first word to us. You say, if I don't get baptized, am I going to heaven? Absolutely. The thief on the cross was saved. He didn't get baptized, and he went right to paradise. Baptism doesn't save you. It's the outward expression of your faith. But it's important, and we have somehow allowed it to get pushed down. I'll tell you the truth. I'd rather have one baptism in every service where a man or woman, young man or young woman, gets up and says, "This is how I became a Christian, and I've come here to be baptized," than to have 50 people running through the water as fast as they can just to say they were baptized. Ladies and gentlemen, baptism is important. If you're not baptized, it doesn't mean you're a lesser quality of Christian. Some of you aren't baptized because you didn't know it was important. But the Bible says it is. If the early Christians could stand in the middle of their town and preach the gospel with their testimony in front of all the pagan people who didn't like them and ultimately wanted to kill them, by the grace of God, we can stand up in front of a bunch of our friends in the Christian church and say, "I'm being baptized to tell you I am a Christian." Amen.
1: Amen. And you know what? That's what happens almost every week at Shadow Mountain in one of our services. Somebody gives their testimony, and at the end of the testimony, they say, "And I'm here to tell you that I am a Christian." When we do that, something happens in our hearts. We are solidified in our faith, and the testimonies are such a blessing to all of us. I've often told people I could give the invitation after the baptism, and I think many people would come to Christ because the invitation is an invite to what they just told us they have. Friends, don't forget to be with us tomorrow as we conclude this month together, and don't forget to order your calendar for 27 because time is running out. We only have a couple of days left to make this available. It's yours for the asking when you send a gift of any size to Turning Point. You will be blessed by this calendar all through the year, and we're privileged to send it to you. Thanks for listening. I'm David Jeremiah. Have a great day.
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1: Everyone needs to become a faithful steward. Hi, I'm Chuck Bentley with My Money Life from Crown. The Church of Uganda is rolling out the Crown African Money Map across the entire denomination. Shortly after facilitators were trained, many began teaching their first sessions. Some trained new facilitators, while others reached members of their local communities. They've even introduced the African Money Map through local radio programs, and the principles are being incorporated into Sunday sermons. They're using Crown programs in unique ways to reach the people God has entrusted to them. Now, here are just a few of the testimonies that they've shared with us. It's been so exciting to see the response of our training. We've identified an acre of land to use as a transformation agriculture demonstration site near the secretary's office. 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
2: 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Well, we also need to be memorizing it. Like the psalmist said, "I've stored up your word in my heart that I might not sin against you." 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Do it with them. 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

I love music, and I love how the right song at the right time can be a lifeline. I'm Brian from Mornings on His Radio, and I can't tell you how many times I've heard a song on his radio, and it was just what I needed. In moments when I feel alone, they act like a lifeline, assuring me that Jesus is meeting me right where I am. 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

0: If the phrase, don't give up, doesn't quite give you the strength you need, remember this.
1: God hasn't given up on you. And he's got more than enough strength to pull you through. His radio. Lord,

0: Torrin Wells, Breathe On It on his radio. I'm Donna Cruz. To say this was a change in perspective is really an understatement. Some friends of ours took a trip to Rome to celebrate their 25th wedding anniversary. And one of the places they went is where Paul was imprisoned. It was dark and cold and lonely. And it was also where Paul wrote what's considered to be his final letter to Timothy. And here he is in this dark and desolate place. And he could be saying, hey, Timothy, help me get out of here somehow, some way. But instead, he's telling Timothy things like, even the guards are hearing about Jesus. He was chained to a guard 24/7. So the guard couldn't help but hear Paul preaching nonstop. And Paul encouraged Timothy to continue the work and persevere in his faith. The letter made statements like, be bold, don't be ashamed, keep the message, guard the faith. I know our human nature defaults to despair when we come into situations like Paul was in, where it just feels dark and cold and you feel alone. But instead, Paul found joy. And while most of us will never go through anything like Paul lived through, we still sometimes feel like we're held captive by our circumstances, what people have done to us, the things that life has thrown our way. But this is what we know about joy, the kind of joy that Paul had. When our joy is based on God's unchanging character, we can't possibly be held captive by any of the negativity in life. There might be difficulties and disappointments on any given day that challenge our joy, but that kind of joy that comes from knowing that God will always keep his word can never go away.
1: Mainly clear sky and overnight low will drop down into the upper 60s. We return to sunshine Wednesday, a high right around 85. Wednesday night, mainly clear and overnight low will drop down to near 60. Thursday, sunshine, a high right around the upper 80s. Friday, plenty of sun, a high in the upper 80s. Chance of showers, a few scattered storms for Saturday, 80 to 83. I'm meteorologist Sally Russell with more uplifting and encouraging music next on his radio, 89.3.
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it's Liz, his radio mornings with Liz and Brian. So when I was a kid, I prayed like a kid, right? Like, God is great, God is good, now I lay me down to sleep. But as I grew up, and especially when I became a single mom, that's when I learned how to pray. I was leaning on those prayers. In fact, they saved me when I felt like some days I was just drowning. Praying has brought me so much closer to Jesus, and I don't just pray at night. I pray on the regular, no matter where I am, no matter what I'm doing, and I share my joys and my sorrows with God. I tell Him about all the people in my life that I want to know Him like I do. And I am so glad that prayer is so important here at His Radio. We pray before we go on the air. We pray at staff meetings. We have our prayer line that's available 24 hours a day, 7 days a week. 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

0: Tyrion, you remain on his radio. Hi, I'm Donna Cruz. Reassurance can be a game changer. We hear the songs and read the Psalms about how great God is. And when we're praying or just talking about him and repeating how great he is, this is something that grows us in our faith. And there is so much to be thankful for. He parts the seas. He walks on the water. He calms the storms. He heals the sick. He's raised the dead, forgiven our sins. The list is lengthy, but I think one that so many of us have had to cling on to in all of these times when we needed healing and we felt brokenness is that he is here in every moment with us, and he will never leave us, and he will never forsake us.
1: Mainly clear sky and overnight low will drop down into the upper 60s. We return to sunshine Wednesday, a high right around 85. Wednesday night, mainly clear and overnight low will drop down to near 60. Thursday, sunshine, a high right around the upper 80s. Friday, plenty of sun, a high in the upper 80s. Chance of showers, a few scattered storms for Saturday, 80 to 83. I'm meteorologist Sally Russell with more uplifting and encouraging music next on his radio, 89.3.
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1: 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A big happy Wednesday to you. We are a few minutes into the middle day of the work week. Let's make the best of it. Kicking it off now with Chandler Moore and God, I'm Just Grateful on his radio. 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

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It's the prayer answered at 2 o'clock in the morning. 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The fun patrol showing up to bring some joy. 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

Every electronic device in my kitchen plays some sort of song now. His radio, it's Josh. Whether it's my fridge, the air fryer, the toaster oven, the washer, the dryer, literally all of them, when they finish doing what they're made to do, play a little song. And I'm not mad about it.

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2: Mainly clear sky and overnight low will drop down into the upper 60s. We return to sunshine Wednesday, a high right around 85. Wednesday night, mainly clear and overnight low will drop down to near 60. Thursday, sunshine, a high right around the upper 80s. Friday, plenty of sun, a high in the upper 80s. Chance of showers, a few scattered storms for Saturday, 80 to 83. I'm meteorologist Sally Russell with more uplifting and encouraging music next on His Radio, 89.3.
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Hey, it's Josh. Are you ready? 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

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It could be at work, like just helping somebody out, telling him thanks for being a great coworker. It could be giving a gift, a coffee, a donut to start the person's day. Just think of a way to spread kindness. It doesn't have to be complex. It could be simple, and it is so incredibly effective.

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0: It's there for you whenever you need it. His Radio, it's Josh, and I'm talking about our His Radio prayer line. 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
1: Mainly clear sky and overnight low will drop down into the upper 60s. We return to sunshine Wednesday, a high right around 85. Wednesday night, mainly clear and overnight low will drop down to near 60. Thursday, sunshine, a high right around the upper 80s. Friday, plenty of sun, a high in the upper 80s. Chance of showers, a few scattered storms for Saturday, 80 to 83. I'm meteorologist Sally Russell with more uplifting and encouraging music next on His Radio, 89.3.
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Going to birthday parties is so much fun. His radio, it's Josh. I know most parents are like, ah, oh, kid's birthday party. 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I did.

0: Okay, let me check my to-do list. Groceries? Check. Plan the kids' lunches? 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Oh, and I told Barbara at work I would pick up that box for her. Need to remember that. Become an MMMP. 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
1: Ooh, yes. 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

0: So many incredible places you could go if you win the Vacay Your Way package. I'm Josh at his radio, and that thing is valued at $4,500. And imagine the vacation you could take with that. And we're calling it Vacay Your Way because you get to choose. Yeah, you're going to be hooked up with that incredible gift so that you can travel where you'd like with your family. And maybe you've got a bucket list place. Maybe you've got a top five list of places you want to go, and you could win that Vacay Your Way and make it your own. Oh, that'd be so cool. That's happening Monday night. Yeah, we're like 5 days away now. And at 7 o'clock that night, somebody's going to be announced as the winner, and it might be you. But are you in the running yet? 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
1: Mainly clear sky and overnight low will drop down into the upper 60s. We return to sunshine Wednesday, a high right around 85. Wednesday night, mainly clear and overnight low will drop down to near 60. Thursday, sunshine, a high right around the upper 80s. Friday, plenty of sun, a high in the upper 80s. Chance of showers, a few scattered storms for Saturday, 80 to 83. I'm meteorologist Sally Russell with more uplifting and encouraging music next on his radio, 89.3.
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You know, you get a little hungry when it's later at night. 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

so many great concerts coming up soon. It's Josh on his radio. That was Big Daddy Weave. They're going to be playing in Spartanburg, South Carolina this Friday, just 2 days away. Also, Phil Wickham coming up now. 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

0: It's Josh at his radio, and I'd like to pray for us right now. God, thank you so much for everything that you allow us to do through the ministry of his radio. We're so thankful that you speak to so many lives through the music that we get to play, through the stories we get to share on the air, and it's just incredible, God. Your grace is amazing that you allow these sorts of things to affect so many lives in such a big way, and we're just so grateful to be a small part of that, God. I pray that you'll continue to work through this ministry, that we will do what you see to be fit with it, that we'll play the music you want us to play, that we'll talk about the things you want us to talk about, that we'll continue to spread joy and really love through this ministry, because that's what it's all about, God. We want people to experience you in the biggest way possible, and I pray that you'll help us to do just that through his radio. And as we continue to ask for support from so many in our community, and I pray that it'll all be in the name of you, God, to do what you want us to do with it, to be what you want it to be. Lord, just lead us in that. We thank you so much for the opportunity, and we are so grateful for your love, and we love you so much. It's in Jesus' name we pray.
1: Okay, amen. Okay, okay. I'm about to-

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0: Keep that momentum going. His Radio, it's Josh. And with just 5 days now until Share-a-thon officially kicks off October 5th on His Radio, we are feeling the excitement. It's going to be an incredible week of giving. It's already been incredible weeks of giving as we are leading up to this, and your pre-giving is blowing us away. We've got some incredible momentum built up. Let's keep that going strong, not let it fall off at all, so that we can make sure we hit and even exceed our goals to keep this ministry growing and thriving for the kingdom of God. We do this together as a big His Radio family to make sure that things like the prayer line and the music we play every day and so many other parts of this ministry are able to offer hope, joy, a lifeline to those who need it in some of their most difficult times. And those are the types of stories we hear filtering in over these past weeks. 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And God continues to work so strongly through this ministry. We want to make sure that remains a possibility. And we do that with your help. 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
1: Mainly clear sky and overnight low will drop down into the upper 60s. We return to sunshine Wednesday, a high right around 85. Wednesday night, mainly clear and overnight low will drop down to near 60. Thursday, sunshine, a high right around the upper 80s. Friday, plenty of sun, a high in the upper 80s. Chance of showers, a few scattered storms for Saturday, 80 to 83. I'm meteorologist Sally Russell with more uplifting and encouraging music next on His Radio, 89.3.
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0: Oh, I've been desperate.

Toby Mac just hitting the road all the time. It's Josh at his radio. 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

0: There are so many things that amaze me about his radio, but this one gets me every time. It's Josh on his radio. And as we lead up to Share-a-thon starting this coming Monday, the 5th of October, we're just getting so many stories sent in about how his radio has touched people's lives. Maybe you've got a story just like one of these. And the thing that always gets me is when the perfect song shows up for somebody right at that perfect moment. That moment where you can shift your mindset from things are terrible to things are going to be okay, to there is still hope, to God stands strong even though my circumstances aren't the best right now. We had Amanda text in and tell us that she hadn't listened to his radio in quite a while, and for the first time in a good bit, she just decided to tune in. And there was a specific song playing when she wrote in. It was Jamie McDonald's Desperate. And she was so grateful to have that song play because it's exactly what she needed to hear at that exact moment. She said she turned it on and that song just hit her so deeply and just gave her hope. And that's what so many are looking for in this day and age, is hope. And we can offer that. We can provide that through the music and so many other parts of his radio. Your gift gives the gift of hope. 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
1: Mainly clear sky, and overnight low will drop down into the upper 60s. We return to sunshine Wednesday, a high right around 85. Wednesday night, mainly clear, and overnight low will drop down to near 60. Thursday, sunshine, a high right around the upper 80s. Friday, plenty of sun, a high in the upper 80s. Chance of showers, a few scattered storms for Saturday, 80 to 83. I'm meteorologist Sally Russell with more uplifting and encouraging music next on His Radio, 89.3.
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Hey, it's Liz, his radio mornings with Liz and Brian. So when I was a kid, I prayed like a kid, right? Like, God is great, God is good, now I lay me down to sleep. But as I grew up, and especially when I became a single mom, that's when I learned how to pray. I was leaning on those prayers. In fact, they saved me when I felt like some days I was just drowning. Praying has brought me so much closer to Jesus, and I don't just pray at night. I pray on the regular, no matter where I am, no matter what I'm doing, and I share my joys and my sorrows with God. I tell Him about all the people in my life that I want to know Him like I do. And I am so glad that prayer is so important here at His Radio. We pray before we go on the air. We pray at staff meetings. 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
2: All frustration cannot be relegated to the devil. He may be the channel through which it comes, but God allows certain frustrations in our life for our own spiritual maturing or to accomplish something that God wants to accomplish that is totally beyond our understanding, thinking, or comprehension.
3: If we're really honest, most of our prayers are usually focused on how life could be easier. But today on In Touch, the teaching ministry of Dr. Charles Stanley, we'll see that God does substantial work in our individual lives through adversity. Be open to a shift in your perspective as you see what Scripture says about learning to live with frustrations.
2: Would you turn to Philippians chapter 1? And this morning, there are some principles here that'll help all of us to deal with frustrations. He says, beginning in verse 12, "Now I want you to know, brethren, that my circumstances have turned out for the greater progress of the furtherance of the gospel, so that my imprisonment in the cause of Christ has become well known throughout the whole Praetorian Guard and to everyone else, and that most of the brethren, trusting in the Lord because of my imprisonment, have far more courage to speak the word of God without fear. Some, to be sure, are preaching Christ even from envy and strife, but some also from goodwill. The latter do it out of love, knowing that I am appointed for the defense of the gospel. The former proclaim Christ out of selfish ambition, rather than from pure motives, thinking to cause me distress in my imprisonment. What then? Only that in every way, whether in pretense or in truth, Christ is proclaimed, and in this I rejoice. Yes, and I will rejoice, for I know that this shall turn out for my deliverance through your prayers and the provision of the Spirit of Jesus Christ, according to my earnest expectation and hope, that I shall not be put to shame in everything, but that with all boldness, Christ shall even now as always be exalted in my body, whether by life or by death." So he says in this 21st verse, he says, "For me to live is Christ to live. For me to die is for my gain." And then if you'll notice in the second chapter and the 8th verse, which is one of the most important passages in the whole Bible on the life of Christ in this second chapter, he says, and I believe Paul would have said it this way. I believe he said, "Here's what I'm learning." And that is in verse 5, "Have this mind in yourselves, which was also in Christ Jesus, who, although he existed in the form of God, did not regard equality with God a thing to be grasped, but emptied of himself, taking the form of a bondservant and being made in the likeness of men. And being found in appearance as a man, he humbled himself by becoming obedient to the point of death, even the death of the cross." Now, here's what he was saying. Paul said, "I'm learning how to be a servant. In whatever circumstance I find myself, even obedient in servitude, even if I know it means my death." You see, Paul had made a commitment in his life. Listen, the commitment he made had something to do with being able to live in a small circle, totally surrounded by frustrating circumstances, but unmoved and unruffled by those circumstances. Because you see, his focus was upon the positive. His focus was upon God. And his focus was not upon his circumstances. Now look in chapter 4 again, if you will, just for a moment. Look, if you will, beginning in verse 17 here. Now, he's speaking about giving again. He says, "Not that I seek the gift itself, but I seek for the profit which increases to your account." He wants God to do something in their lives. "But I've received," listen, here is in prison now, "but I have received everything in full and have an abundance. I am amply supplied." You know why Paul wasn't walking around the prison and wringing his hands and worried about all the people in Corinth and the people in Philippi and the people in Berea and Thessalonica and Lystra and Iconium and all these places? The reason he wasn't is because he had learned to keep his focus upon God and commit himself totally to God and leave all of that in the hands of God. Second thing I want you to notice that it leads into that is this. And that is, number two, is that Paul had learned to dignify his frustrations. Now watch this. Here's what we do sometimes. When we become frustrated and cannot achieve, what do? We say, I can't. What's the matter with me? What have I done? Why aren't things working out for me? What we do without realizing it is we build a case against ourselves. But Paul didn't do that. Paul didn't say, what have I done to merit prison? Why can't I get out of this place? He didn't do any of that. Paul focused upon the positive, and secondly, he learned to dignify the very thing that would have humiliated most people. The question is not, is he or is he not in prison? The question is, whose prisoner is he? Is he Nero's prisoner, or is he the prisoner of the Lord Jesus Christ? He says throughout his epistles, he said, Paul, the what? The bondslave of Jesus Christ. He saw himself as a slave. So when he looked upon himself as a prisoner, he was praising and rejoicing that what? He was counted worthy of being a prisoner of Jesus Christ, his Lord. So you see, one of the things that made it possible for him to live with his frustration in this period is he kept his focus right. His focus on the circumstance was he was in prison, but he had everything he needed. They had sent him a wonderful message about what was going on in Philippi. The gospel was being furthered. And here he was imprisoned as a prisoner, a representative and ambassador of Jesus Christ. Now listen. Paul learned how to live with the circumstances. You see, when men, it's interesting. Oftentimes when men and women learn to live with them and God accomplishes his purpose for allowing them, God breaks open the circumstance and they become free. And I wonder how many times God wants to remove the circumstance that hinders us, the things that frustrate us, but he will not remove them because we stubbornly will not learn our lesson. Can look in my own life and see the same thing. That sometimes it's taken me so long to learn some simple lessons that God was trying to teach me. So he just keep the pressure on, keep the frustration there, keep the circumstances small enough until finally just had to ultimately give up out of desperation. So that what we must do is to get the proper attitude, which Paul, of course, had here. So first of all, he asked himself the question, whose prisoner was it? He says, man, I'm an ambassador. I'm here in the name of Jesus Christ. You said, I don't want to be in prison in anybody's name. Yeah, but you see, Paul made a commitment. He says, in essence, this is his commitment. For me to live is Christ to live. Wherever I am, whatever the circumstances, whenever, however, makes no difference. For me to live is Christ to live. So, if that be true, whose responsibility was it to send him or allow him to go wherever he wanted him to go? None other than Jesus Christ, whom he represented. If you and I could see ourselves as Paul, for me to live is Christ to live because Christ is living within me. And if Christ is living within me, then for me to live is Christ to live. If Christ is living within me and my life is Christ's life, then what difference does it make where I am? That is, if I am committed to his will and not my will. If I'm committed to getting my thing done regardless, then I have a problem. If I am committed to the will of God, period, then wherever God sees fit to send me, in whatever circumstances, then I have reason to rejoice because God, who is my Lord, is controlling my life. Look at verse 12, chapter 1. Now I want you to know, brethren, that my circumstances, listen, have turned out for the greater progress of the gospel. So he could rejoice. He could rejoice because he could dignify his imprisonment. Now watch this. First of all, he's there as an ambassador of Jesus Christ. Is he any less missionary, any less preacher, any less witness, any less effective in prison than he is in the streets of Lystra, Iconium, Antioch, or Jerusalem? No less effective at all. So he has no real reason to let his frustration humiliate him or in any way hinder his self-image or even hinder what he wants to accomplish. Because he says in verse 12, it's turned out for the progress of the gospel so that my imprisonment in the cause of Christ has become well known throughout the whole Praetorian Guard, which may have been somewhere close to 9,000 men. He says, not on that, he says the whole Praetorian Guard and everyone else. Everybody in Caesar's household knew that the man who was the most effective, the man who was changing and turning his world upside down, was over there in prison. But everybody who knew about him knew they didn't have his spirit in prison. His spirit was free. And even while he was in prison, he says, the gospel is being furthered. There is progress in getting the gospel out. So the reason Paul wasn't wringing his hands and walking around the jail is because he'd learned to keep his focus on things that are good. His mind was on Christ. Here he is indwelt by Christ. He said, I'm crucified with Christ. Nevertheless, I live, yet not I, but Christ lives in me. For me to live is Christ to live. I am Christ's ambassador. All things that work together for good. I am imprisoned physically in Rome, but not in my spirit. For the spirit of Paul was still out there in those churches, permeating, saturating. Men and women were sharing the gospel of Jesus Christ, still motivated by the message of the apostle Paul when he was in that town, motivated by his bravery and courage and boldness, because even they were hearing that in prison, the guards are being saved. You cannot imprison the spirit of a man or woman who understands their true relationship to Jesus Christ any more than you can bury a saint when he or she dies. You can't bury a child of God. Put their body in the casket, lower them in the grave, but you never put a saint in a grave. It is absolutely divinely impossible to bury a saint. The body is committed to the earth, but to be absent from the body, present with the Lord. So Paul dignified his position. He wasn't humiliated for being in prison. He was rejoicing in the Lord. Now I want you to see this third thing that's so very important. Paul learned to capitalize on his frustration. Now this is a real key. Did you know some of the greatest athletes, some of the greatest inventors, some of the greatest poets, musicians, you name it, some of the greats of the world, many of them have been people who've had those frustrations. Football players with one hand. Some of the greatest musicians of history couldn't hear. Some of the greatest writers couldn't see. And some people with no legs have achieved more than thousands upon thousands with every area of their body there. Paul learned to capitalize on his frustration because he had his mind on Jesus Christ. Let this mind be in you. Focus your mind upon these things. And he majored on having enough. The gospel was getting out. He majored in his little circle of frustration on the things that were good, and as a result of that, he, by God's divine direction, was able to capitalize on his frustration of being in prison. Now watch this. Chapter 1, verse 20, look if you will. He says, according to my earnest expectation and hope that I shall not be put to shame in anything, but that with all boldness Christ shall even now, as always, be exalted in my body, whether by life or by death. Paul said, one thing I'm going to capitalize on here is this. If they execute me, it will be to the glory of Almighty God. Because he knew that Paul knew that if they executed him, there'd only be one result. The flame within the church of Jesus Christ would grow brighter. Can somebody tell me how he knew that? Stephen. He stood by and watched Stephen stoned to death. And Paul was a very wise, discerning man, and he watched the death of Stephen just blossom the church. Here he is in prison, and he's going to capitalize on being there. What is a normal frustration and a point of fear? He knows, he says, for me to live is Christ. Listen and watch this. For me to live is Christ to live. But if I die, not only will I be the gainer, he says, but the church is going to blossom. The blood of the martyrs seeds the church, fans the flame of the gospel of Jesus Christ. So when Paul looked at himself in prison, there was no way to lose. If they killed him, what? If they killed him, he'd be with the Lord. Not only that, but the church would grow and blossom because he knew that God would raise up 1,000 more Pauls. God isn't dependent on any one man for anything. But you see, he made a commitment. Listen, you know what the bottom line of learning to live with frustration is? The bottom line of learning to live with frustration, either for a period of time or for the rest of our life, is that we are committed to Jesus Christ, period. No strings, no reservations. God, whatever you want for my life, wherever you want it, whenever you want it, I am committed. Whether I like it or not, I am committed to whatever you call me for. It is when we chomp against the bits and we strive to ward off the frustration and to break through it and to manhandle it, whatever it takes, it says something about our commitment to Jesus Christ. And then just think about this last thing. What would the New Testament be without the book of Ephesians? One of the greatest books in the Bible, they're all great. What would it be like without Colossians? What would it be like without Philippians? What were the New Testament? And you see, it is in prison that Paul wrote these great epistles. Colossians, just unfolding Jesus Christ. Ephesians, unfolding the work of the church. Philippians, our whole mindset, and that is to be in the likeness of Christ in our thinking, and that is to serve other people. You see, prison didn't frustrate Paul. He capitalized on it. And here's how he capitalized on it. Listen. As long as he was out of prison, he was going from place to place. But think about this for a moment. In prison, it was very quiet. He had nobody to disturb him. He didn't even have a schedule. He didn't have to go preach anywhere. All Paul had to do is to think and to contemplate and to pray and to share his faith. Listen to God and write these great eternal epistles so that 2,000 years later, you and I could be saying, thank you, God. Thank you, thank you, thank you for our relationship in Jesus Christ, which is described probably as well in Ephesians, Philippians, and Colossians, better than any of the books in the Bible. Our personal relationship to Jesus Christ. He capitalized on his frustration. And I want to ask you, how shall we respond to frustration? Shall we learn to rejoice in it? Shall we learn to dignify it for what it is and see it from where it's coming from? And will we allow God to show us how to capitalize on it to be a blessing to someone else?
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9: If you could say it to Paul, "Paul, if you had one place you'd like to share the gospel, where would it be?" He'd probably say, "In Nero's household. That's where I'd really, that's my ultimate objective." Well, what happens? They send one of the Praetorian guards into either be chained to Paul, or at this time it may have been that he was free to move around. So what did the guard have to do but just stand there? So one by one, Paul shared his faith with those Roman soldiers. One by one by one. Now think, he could be preaching to a whole church out in the field somewhere, but now he had the guard was a captive audience. You see, they said, "We've got Paul captive." Now that wasn't it at all. Paul had them captive one at a time. Those fellows thought they were doing their duty. God gave them one of the greatest opportunities of a lifetime. They were jailed up with God's greatest servant of the day. So what did he do? He had a whole different congregation. So one by one, he shared his faith. And if you'll look in the last chapter of Philippians, in the last couple of verses here, in the 21st verse, he says to them, "Greet every saint in Christ Jesus. The brethren who are with me greet you. All the saints greet you, especially those of," what? "Caesar's household." God left them there long enough till enough of these soldiers were saved. And history says that it took another generation before the very families of the Caesars began to be converted. But you see, Paul was in no hurry. He committed himself to be obedient to Jesus Christ, to follow Jesus Christ when and wherever he sent him, because you see, he says, "It's no longer I that liveth anyway, but Christ Jesus now lives within me. And for me to live is Christ to live." He made a commitment. Listen, you know what the bottom line of learning to live with frustration is? The bottom line of learning to live with frustration, either for a period of time or for the rest of our life, is that we are committed to Jesus Christ. Period.
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10: How do you measure success? Hi, I'm Chuck Bentley with My Money Life from Crown. Our culture believes success is found in a bigger paycheck, a larger home, or a growing investment portfolio. Christians can wrongly believe that material success is evidence of spiritual success. But in Hebrews 11, it tells a different story. This chapter, known as the Hall of Faith, celebrates men and women who trusted God in extraordinary ways. Some experienced incredible victories, but others were imprisoned, mocked, persecuted, destitute, and killed for their faith. Some wandered in deserts and mountains, living in caves and holes in the ground. God declared that the world was not worthy of them. Because genuine faith is measured by steadfast obedience, not by financial success. This truth has profound implications. God gave us principles for wise stewardship, but wealth was not presented as the reward of faithfulness. Some of God's most faithful servants possessed very little by the world's standards. We're called to faithfully manage whatever God entrusts to us. The measure of success is not the size of our bank account, but the condition of our heart. 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Are we generous? 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

0: Mama.
1: Oh, my goodness. His radio mornings with Liz and Brian. What are you talking about?
0: You know what? If you were to win Vacay Your Way, you could take, just with your spouse, a vacation where you don't hear this at all hours. Mama, when's dinner? Mama, can I watch? Can I do? Can I have?
1: And that's just from your teenager. 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
0: for real.
1: I mean, okay, so think about that. 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
0: Yeah, absolutely. And we are down to, 5 days now?
1: Yep.
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2: Lots of blue sky, lots of sunshine today. A high this afternoon will be right around 85. Clear skies, upper 50s overnight. Wednesday, right back to sunshine. Our high on Wednesday will be in the mid to upper 80s. Thursday, lots of sun. Our high on Thursday into the upper 80s. Close to 90 with sunshine Friday. Saturday, clouds and showers. A high near 85 degrees. I'm meteorologist Sally Russell with more lifting and encouraging music next on His Radio 89.3.
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6: 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Have you ever been talking to someone and had a sudden realization that your normal was very different from their normal? Yeah, me too. If someone has a newborn baby that's not sleeping through the night, it's pretty normal. But what if a friend confides that her kids will not stop fighting with each other? It's tooth and nail 24/7. Is that okay? Sinful, selfish conflict between siblings may be really common, but it's not God's best. Romans 12:18 reads, "If it is possible, as much as depends on you, live peaceably with all men." That applies to siblings too. Let's use God's truth to plant an understanding in our children that different is good. And let's make different the new normal. For more tips on how to raise your kids, go to danagresh.com.

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0: See, back in my day, we either called him a grandma or a grandmother, but now there's Gigi, Mimi, Woo-wee, all kinds of names. So we have somebody to add to that list, his Radio Mornings with Liz and Brian.
1: Yeah, so one of her favorites, she welcomed a brand new grandson. I don't know what her grandma name is.
0: Okay.
1: We'll talk about it.
0: We'll dig into that coming up 7:30. 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
2: This is it.
3: What's it?
2: Final day of September.
3: It is.
2: Yeah.
3: I cannot believe we're already almost at October.
2: I always know kind of like, is they kind of make the transition into October because in like the little community I live, they sell pumpkins beginning in October. And so the big pumpkin signs go up.
3: Yeah,
2: so,
3: for the pumpkin patches.
2: For the big pumpkins.
3: At the churches and that kind of thing, and schools.
2: Well, this one has been a church that does it, but they don't have enough room like at their church, so it's been various locations over the years. So I'm thinking one, two, this is actually the fourth location.
3: You're so good. You're so good that you go there and get your, I got mine at Sam's over the weekend. I know.
2: Well,
3: we were in there. Joey said, if you want some pumpkins, right now's your chance to get them.
2: Well, and you know, in defense of her, she did need 96 Diet Coke, so she's in the right place. 6 o'clock, Scott Watson. What are people talking about today?
4: Well, the U.S. Senate has approved a sweeping bill to regulate college sports. The Protect College Sports Act passed by a vote of 77-22 and would establish federal rules for athlete compensation, transfers, also name, image, and likeness rights. It would also provide health and safety protections for athletes. That bill now moves to the House, where its future remains uncertain. A U.S. ban on nearly $1 billion in Canadian imports is now in effect. The restrictions cover certain dairy products, motorcycles, and other Canadian

0: goods. The move is the latest escalation in the ongoing trade dispute between the U.S. and Canada. Those new restrictions are expected to affect some businesses on both sides of the border. The nor'easter that wreaked havoc along the East Coast has uncovered what could be a nearly 142-year-old shipwreck on Nantucket. Wooden beams believed to be connected to the Warren Sawyer, which ran aground in 1884, emerged from the sand along the island's southern shore. Maritime experts are examining the wreckage, but its identity has not yet been confirmed. A local arcade is clearing out their merchandise after closing. Pinky's Revenge Arcade in Greer is closing after just 5 months at its downtown location. The owners cited health concerns and a desire to spend more time with family. The arcade now selling its games, pinball machines, toys, and memorabilia. The business originally operated in Taylor's before moving to Greer earlier this year. I'm Scott Watson. His radio news and weather, courtesy of Big Air Trampoline.
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6: Blue sky, sunshine keeping us company today. A high this afternoon will be right on the middle 80s, mainly clear, low 60s tonight. Another sunny one on Thursday with a high into the upper 80s, close to 90 with sunshine Friday. Saturday, a chance of showers, a few scattered storms, a high on Saturday near 85. And we could see heavy rain by Sunday, a high on Sunday near 75. I'm meteorologist Ellie Russell with more lifting and encouraging music next on His Radio 89.3.
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0: Well, she turned to the Word of God to comfort her during a dark time in her life. It's His Radio Mornings with Liz and Brian.
1: Yeah, there's a young woman that is from Florida, and in 2025, she was just out with her mom and dad.
0: Yeah. Mm-hmm.
1: Just, you know, she went to a store. They went to a store. I think they went to eat. She goes home. They went to their home, and several hours later, I mean, she's asleep in bed.
0: Mm-hmm.
1: Knock, knock, knock. There's the police officers with her parents.
0: Yes.
1: Because her parents had been awakened where they were. Police had come to their door as well, and they arrested her.
0: Yeah, she spent 23 days in jail, and it was all a misunderstanding with these new flock cameras that we're hearing all about and her vehicle, and she was accused of something that she wasn't even involved
1: in. It was horrific what she was accused of.
0: And so she talked about being in jail, and an inmate had gifted her a Bible during that time, and so she said that was like one of her only possessions, and she read it all the time. In fact, she used it as a pillow.
1: She did. She used it as a pillow. She would even, when she went to take a shower, she would take it with her because she was so afraid that somebody was going to take it from her.
0: Yeah.
1: And it was kind of, as we've been talking about lately, it was her lifeline.
0: Yes, it was.
1: To the Word of God and the hope that is found in Jesus.
0: And she was totally exonerated and all the charges dropped against her. She was without her vehicle, I think, for like 6 months as well.
1: Yeah.
0: So,
1: but she is, you know, she said, I'm finally free.
0: Mm-hmm.
1: But of course, there is damage there.
0: Yes.
1: Just trust issues. I can imagine lots of things that she's going through right now. So pray for her.
0: Yeah. But through that deepest, darkest time, she turned to God and she turned to His Word.

0: Have you started packing yet?
1: Not yet, but because I need to find out where we're going.
0: Okay, it's his Radio Mornings with Liz and Brian. Okay, I know you'll probably say that, but we can't go. I know you want to go. We can't go.
1: I'm so sad.
0: We can go. But you can go on the vacay your way wherever you want to go. Did you think they had to take us along?
1: I didn't think they had to. I was just kind of hoping that we, you know, I love vacation.
0: Well, of course, you got 9, 10, 12 weeks a year of vacation because you're always gone
1: on
0: vacation.
1: And but man, you know what?
0: Yeah.
1: When you go on this vacay your way, which you could win on Monday, you know, it's not one of these things where you got to wait 6 months to find out if you win. No, this is like 5 days away.
0: Yeah.
1: You could find out. I know you're like, get to it. Just tell me how to get in on it.
0: Okay. Text GIVE to 800-447-7234. We'll send you a link back. You click that link. You make your best gift. You're registered. You're registered for $4,500, courtesy of Bojangles, to take that vacay your way.
1: I want to find out where Barberville, Kentucky is going to go because they're getting registered right now. They're getting pre-registered for this vacay your way. So, Kentucky, I'm going to need to know where we're going. I'm sorry, where you're going.
0: No, quit saying that. You're not going anywhere.
1: I feel like Kentucky going to the beach, you know, because they kind of landlocked.
0: Oh, possibly.
1: So, they're going to the beach.
0: Well, you know, they got the Ark there.
1: They do have the Ark.
0: Mm-hmm.
1: Maybe that's where they're going. Maybe they've never taken their family.
0: Maybe they've never went to the Ark and they want to do a staycation. Okay, who knows where you want to go? Wherever you want to go, you make your best gift right now. Get us off to a great running start. Cheryl Thumb begins Monday.
1: Sarah said she would take me. Where are we going, Sarah? Woo! Where are we going, Sarah? Let me know, girl. I can pack. Woohoo! Text GIVE.
0: And if you don't want that, you don't have that. You don't get that. That will not go with you. In fact, Joey, I am sorry. Okay, I'm sorry if that's on your vacation every time you go with her.
1: Woo!
0: With her. You don't take Liz. She stays, you know, some restrictions apply, and that restriction is Liz is staying here. Text GIVE to 800-447-7234 to get registered now.
2: Blue sky, sunshine keeping us company today. A high this afternoon will be right on the middle 80s, mainly clear, low 60s tonight. Another sunny one on Thursday with a high into the upper 80s, close to 90 with sunshine Friday. Saturday, a chance of showers, a few scattered storms, a high on Saturday near 85. And we could see heavy rain by Sunday, a high on Sunday near 75. I'm meteorologist Ellie Russell with more uplifting and encouraging music next on His Radio 89.3.
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15: 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Josh Baldwin is going to be in town, Greenville First Assembly. 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

0: Oh, I think I'm hanging out with a couple of ladies that the music just moves them. It's His Radio Mornings with Liz and Brian.
1: You got that right, because we are joined every Wednesday by Linda Morrison. We were just talking before we came on the air about she was in an event last night, started doing chicken dance. Right. She is also not only
0: expert dancer.
1: Expert dancer in charge of the chicken dance, but she is also the one, when you call the prayer line, Linda is the one working behind the scenes and also praying, praying for you. She's going to share some prayer requests and praise reports for today. But if you ever need prayer, you can reach out to that prayer line at 866-987-PRAY. It's 866-987-7729. Linda, what do you have for us today?
2: Oh, I do have a great praise report, and I was very involved in this one on Saturday night, so I'm really excited about sharing. A mother-in-law called us and shared her daughter-in-law, Andrea, on Saturday night was taking her last breath, and she asked for strength for the family. They had taken the children so they wouldn't have to watch this young mother take her last breath. They wanted prayer for strength. So we all prayed, and I just was just, it was on my heart, because she's such a young woman, and I was crying out to God. And I got a call the next day, and she was up walking around. They couldn't believe it. She still needs prayer for cancer. She has a very difficult cancer to walk through. But here they were Saturday night bringing in hospice. These were going to be the last moments. And God, He is a miracle-working God. Never give up on God. He is faithful. So thank you, Jesus. It was so exciting to be a part of that. And then now let me, so we're going to continue to pray for Andrea, but then we also have a woman who asked us to please pray for her boyfriend. He beats lung cancer. She said her uncle and her aunt both passed away from lung cancer, and she's very afraid. So we get to this point where we're very afraid, but God still is faithful, and we're going to believe for this gentleman as well. And then we have a dear woman who prayed because her husband yelled at her all day long. And she said, I cannot have this yelling and screaming in my home. She says, I already have Crohn's disease and mental illness. And she just asked for prayer for peace and love to flow in her husband and in her home. And then we had a listener who asked for prayer for God's guidance and protection. They shared that they would get, she thought she was getting a promotion, and it ended up her boss gave it to someone else, and she was totally devastated. And of course, we know God's got something better. He is very faithful. He probably protected her from something. But sometimes when that happens, it's hard to believe. So our scripture for today is Psalms 27, 1, verse 5 and 6. So scripture 27, verse 1 is, the Lord is my light and my salvation. Whom shall I fear? The Lord is my strength of my life. Of whom shall I be afraid? For in the time of trouble, he shall hide me in his pavilion, and in the secret of his tabernacle shall he hide me. He shall set me up upon a rock. Verse 6, and now shall my head be lifted up above my enemies round about me. Therefore will I offer in his tabernacle sacrifices of joy. I will sing, yea, I will sing praises unto the Lord. And we know the Lord inhabits our praises. So God, we praise you today. We praise you for Andrea. We're praising you for miracles that haven't even happened yet, because you are a faithful God. We are in your hands. I remember when I was a little girl, Lord Jesus, we used to sing, you've got the whole world in your hands, and you do. You do. You know each of us individually, though, Lord. You know our hurts and our pains and what we're walking through when we don't get that promotion, when someone we love has cancer. But you are faithful, and your plans are for good and not evil, plans for hope and a future, as Jeremiah 29:11 says. We trust in you, Lord. 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Help us to look to you and trust in you, that you're ordering our footsteps today and every day. 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The enemy is under our feet, in Jesus' name. Amen.

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0: You know, we just had our prayer time with Linda Morrison. It's His Radio Mornings with Liz and Brian. And when you support the ministry of His Radio, we tell you it's more than music that happens. One of the things you support is that prayer line that's available 24 hours a day, 7 days a week.
1: Yeah, and more people have reached out to that prayer line this year, so far this year, than ever before. Typically, we're in the 850 range, 850,000 at the end of the
0: year. Which is incredible when you think about that, 850,000 people
1: right
0: in a single year that have called the prayer line.
1: But we're already at right at 800,000. That was the end of August. We haven't gotten numbers yet for September. So when you support the ministry of His Radio, that's what you are supporting. We have the privilege to be able to offer His Radio's prayer line because of you and your gifts of support. Now, you're probably thinking, I thought you had volunteers. Well, yes, but we have to pay for all the things that go along with.
0: There's thousands of volunteers.
1: Yes.
0: There's training that's involved.
1: Right.
0: There's resources that we offer. It's not just, oh, we pray for you and we're gone.
1: Right.
0: No, you need a church. No, we're connecting you. There's been people that have got out of trafficking situations.
1: Yes.
0: And we provided resources for them. Those are all things you support. It's more than a prayer line. It's prayer and it's resources that are helping folks that men are in desperate need.
1: Right. So would you take the opportunity and take advantage of this privilege, honestly, to be able to offer a prayer line for people when they need it? 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
2: Blue sky, sunshine keeping us company today. A high this afternoon will be right on the middle 80s, mainly clear, low 60s tonight. Another sunny one on Thursday with a high into the upper 80s, close to 90 with sunshine Friday. Saturday, a chance of showers, a few scattered storms, a high on Saturday near 85. And we could see heavy rain by Sunday, a high on Sunday near 75. I'm meteorologist Ellie Russell with more uplifting and encouraging music next on His Radio 89.3.
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10: 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Yeah.

0: Vegas.
1: Vacation. The way you want to do it. It's his Radio Mornings with Liz and Brian.
0: You know what my favorite thing about vacation is?
1: All right, go ahead and say it.
0: Okay. Is housekeeping.
1: Okay.
0: I love you. If you work housekeeping, I love you. Because obviously, you like to clean. Like to make beds.
1: Okay. Well, I mean,
0: and there are people that do.
1: That's their thing. Oh. And you know what I love about a vacation?
0: What you love?
1: You don't have to set an alarm for 3:20.
0: Yes.
1: Mm-hmm.
0: These are all the things why we love vacation.
1: You don't have to run yourself ragged.
0: Right. It's not even that you don't want to go to work. I love my job. I love work. But I love vacation for that reason. Sleeping in, housekeeping. Mm. I don't have to do anybody's dishes.
1: I don't wear my watch on vacation. Have I told you that?
0: No.
1: I don't wear my watch because the notifications that I get all the time. And so I take it off so I'm not bothered with all of that stuff during vacation.
0: Vacation is amazing. Mm. And you could go on one.
1: Yep. Vacay your way. $4,500 courtesy of Bojangles by making your best gift to the ministry of His Radio right now. 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Have you made your best gift right now? Are you in for the vacay your way? Somebody's going to win that Monday night. It could be you, and you can make your gift right now.
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1: Yes.
0: 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Mm-hmm. So give your very best gift right now. 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
3: Oh, sweetie.
5: Right back at you. Hey, the U.S. Senate has approved a sweeping bill to regulate college sports, the Protect College Sports Act.

0: passed by a vote of 77 to 22 and would establish federal rules for athlete compensation, transfers, and also name, image, and likeness rights. It would also provide health and safety protections for athletes. That bill now moves on to the House, where its future remains uncertain. Walmart says it will not use artificial intelligence or customer data to set personalized prices. Walmart's CEO says shoppers' income, also purchase history, urgency, or time of day will not determine what they pay. Walmart is also expanding those digital shelf labels, which the company says are designed to improve price accuracy and save employees time. A Mesa Airlines flight getting quite a bit of attention lately. It made an emergency return to Houston after its cockpit windshield shattered shortly after takeoff. The United Airlines flight was headed to El Paso when glass began falling inside the cockpit. The plane did land safely with no injuries and no loss of cabin pressure reported. Passengers were moved to another aircraft, and the FAA is investigating. Greenville police are investigating a shooting that happened at Haywood Mall. A lot of people talking about this. Officers responded Monday afternoon to the parking garage where one person was shot and taken to the hospital. Police say no suspects were in custody yet. The investigation does remain ongoing, and additional details on that have not yet been released. I'm Scott Watson. His radio news and weather, courtesy of Big Air Trampoline.
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3: Blue sky, sunshine keeping us company today. A high this afternoon will be right on the middle 80s, mainly clear, low 60s tonight. Another sunny one on Thursday with a high into the upper 80s, close to 90 with sunshine Friday. Saturday, a chance of showers, a few scattered storms, are high on Saturday near 85. And we could see heavy rain by Sunday, a high on Sunday near 75. I'm meteorologist Sally Russell with more uplifting and encouraging music next on His Radio 89.3.
4: Dine Out for Moms, Let There Be Mom is coming back. Hey, it's Liz, His Radio Mornings with Liz and Brian. His Radio 89.3. Gonna be restaurants all over the upstate taking part on Thursday, October 22nd. And all you have to do is eat out. How easy is that?

0: perfectly.
1: Walk like a penguin. 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
2: Okay, there is a new species, a penguin.
1: Now, what is it with these new species they're finding lately? A new cat. That's the first new cat species in like 100 years. And now here's a penguin species, the first new one in over 100 years, too.
2: Well, I think they are researching in places they've never been able to get to before. Because I want to say this one's like 2,000 miles from anywhere that's inhabited.
1: It's 1,200 miles north of Antarctica.
2: Okay, so that might tell us why.
1: Probably wouldn't want to vacay your way that way, please. I mean, sorry.
2: Okay, so this penguin is called a Pygocephalus carugulonensis.
1: Wait, okay, where can you find up with that? Can you find that penguin on Loyola Drive? How do you say that again?
2: Pygocephalus carugulonensis. Carugulonensis. Okay. Anyway, it's part of the Gentoo family.
1: Okay. Why didn't you just say that?
2: Because I wanted to try.
1: Well, okay.
2: You know.
1: You try.
2: I'm competitive even with myself. So this is the fastest swimming penguin.
1: Seriously?
2: 22 miles an hour.
1: Really?
2: I mean, he is kicking it. He's outrunning dolphin.
1: What?
2: Maybe.
0: Well, that's why they just found him. He's too busy swimming
2: right?
0: away from people.
1: Do you know he's faster than a dolphin?
2: I don't know that, but I know he's 22. Okay, hold on.
1: No, you're going to look it up. Oh, my
2: hey,
1: gosh,
2: Siri.
1: She's so competitive.
2: How fast is it?
1: How fast?
2: Okay. We're going to find out. Oh, he's not faster than dolphin. Dolphin is 34 miles an hour.
1: Okay, now you made that assumption.
2: I did. I made an assumption.
1: About the old super duper duper duper penguin.
2: Yeah. Do you know how tall this guy is?
1: 5 feet, 9 inches tall.
2: Oh, no.
1: I don't know.
2: Only runway models. 30 inches. He's half as tall as I am. That's a big old penguin.
0: 30. Yeah.
2: That's a big
0: For
2: old penguin.
0: For penguins.
2: Yes.
1: I think we need to get one of these penguins and get you and do like a swimming race. Because you're so competitive. See if you can outrace the Gentoo. Or the super califragilisticexpialidocious.
2: Do I get a boat?
1: No.
2: Can I put a motor on
1: No, but hopefully you'll be near still waters.

Hey, it's Liz, his Radio Mornings with Liz and Brian. So when I was a kid, I prayed like a kid, right? Like, God is great, God is good, now I lay me down to sleep. But as I grew up, and especially when I became a single mom, that's when I learned how to pray. I was leaning on those prayers. In fact, they saved me when I felt like some days I was just drowning. Praying has brought me so much closer to Jesus, and I don't just pray at night. I pray on the regular, no matter where I am, no matter what I'm doing, and I share my joys and my sorrows with God. I tell Him about all the people in my life that I want to know Him like I do. And I am so glad that prayer is so important here at His Radio. We pray before we go on the air. We pray at staff meetings. We have our prayer line that's available 24 hours a day, 7 days a week. 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

0: You wake up Tuesday morning. It's His Radio Mornings with Liz and Brian. You wake up Tuesday morning with the knowledge that you have $4,500 to take a vacation with. That's right. You
1: can win dancing.
2: It. And I usually dance, but I mean, that would be dancing. Actually, I couldn't wake up with that knowledge, but you could if you support the ministry of His Radio leading up to Share-a-thon, which begins on Monday, because that is our first day giveaway. $4,500 to vacation how you like, wherever you like, when you want to go, with who you want to go, and that's courtesy of Bojangles.
0: Yeah, Bojangles said, we believe in the ministry of His Radio, so we want to put that out there as kind of an incentive, just a thank you for giving your very best gift. And again, that's going to be given away Monday evening, right around 7 o'clock.
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3: Blue sky, sunshine keeping us company today. A high this afternoon will be right on the middle 80s, mainly clear, low 60s tonight. Another sunny one on Thursday with a high into the upper 80s, close to 90 with sunshine Friday. Saturday, a chance of showers, a few scattered storms, a high on Saturday near 85. And we could see heavy rain by Sunday, a high on Sunday near 75. I'm meteorologist Ellie Russell with more lifting and encouraging music next on His Radio 89.3.
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0: Okay, so your name is what now?
1: Bitta.
0: Bitta. His Radio Mornings with Liz and Brian. It used to be so easy. It was grandma, grandmother.
1: Or nanny.
0: Or
1: meemaw.
0: No, not years ago. I don't think so. I never heard anybody call their grandmother that name years ago.
1: Nanny?
0: No.
1: My cousin called our grandma. I called her grandma, and she was allowed to call her nanny.
0: Okay. Maybe it's just, I just can't remember. But now it's like there's 900 million different names. It's like there's books out there. Pick your grandma name and you want your,
1: right.
0: You know, you well, want the kids to call you.
1: So Gigi.
0: Did they automatically start calling you that, or did you force feed them that?
1: No, my daughter wanted it because that's what my niece and nephew called me when they were little because they couldn't say Elizabeth, so it came out Bitta.
0: Bitta.
1: And then that's
0: and how, that's how do you spell that again?
1: B-I, this is the way I spell it, B-I-D-D-A-H.
0: Okay.
1: Bitta.
0: Bitta. Right. Okay, so Candace Cameron Bure, one of our favorite actresses there.
1: DJ from Full House.
0: Oh, and all the Great American Family Christmas movies. Right? She's on Special Forces, too, that TV show.
1: Oh, I didn't know that.
0: On Fox, or she's supposed to be, I think. Candy Graham, that is her name. Her grandmother name. And she can now be called Candy Graham because her son and his wife just had a baby boy, a miracle baby boy.
1: He was in the NICU for 5 weeks and 5 days.
0: 10 weeks early.
1: I mean, 10 weeks early. That's now listen, miracles are happening all the time. Childbirth in and of itself is a miracle. But when babies are born that early and even earlier, man, God is working.
0: And she talked about how like her son and his wife were right there with the baby. I think the baby's name is Bond.
1: Bond Leo.
0: Okay.
1: And he's going to call her Candy Graham.
0: Candy Graham. And then her daughter Natasha is also expecting a baby as well. So there's two. There's going to be two babies calling her Candy Graham within the next little bit. What?
1: Nothing.
0: I saw you raise that little eyebrow there, lifting that little eyebrow up there.
1: It's different. And it goes with Candace. All right. I get it.
0: All right, Bitta. You know, it's a little different.
1: I don't know that it'll come out of the baby's mouth that way. Might be Crandy Graham. Crandy.
0: No. You know, they'll have an acting coach right there working that baby. Make sure that baby comes out. Candy Graham.
1: Candy Graham.

0: there's a big emphasis on AI.
1: But here, the focus is always on the great I Am.
0: His radio's goal is to share Jesus. Nothing artificial about that.
1: Uplifting and encouraging, His Radio.

0: faithful for you.
1: Oh, my goodness. Think about that. Somebody, you know, going through tough times right now and just hearing that, God, I'm just grateful for you. Everything you've brought me through, everything that you've got me on your mind all the time. It's His Radio Mornings with Liz and Brian.
2: Yeah, we've actually had a couple of texts over the past couple of days. We prayed for Hannah. We prayed for Christine about a meeting that she had yesterday.
1: Yeah. Did she let us know how it went?
2: She did, and she said it went fantastic. Mm. And so, and she said thank you for like Donna and Josh last night.
1: Yeah.
2: Because Christine kept His Radio on because she was having these thoughts and, you know, just the devil trying to attack. And she kept her mind on Jesus, which is amazing. Yes. And then Ella texted about a friend of hers this morning, and we're going to be praying for her in just a few minutes. But that's what it is, man. That is a lifeline. And when you support the ministry of His Radio, it's not about supporting a radio station.
1: No.
2: It is about being part of someone's story, because you're praying for them. Christine hears a song that kind of takes away her anxiety, or that she can be grateful that that meeting yesterday went fantastic, one that she had anxiety about and she had fear about. She was nervous about it.
1: Yeah.
2: But she heard, God is with you. Like, you know, God, I'm just grateful that you brought me through that, and I know you'll bring me through that next thing as well.
1: Yeah. And so will you do that? Will you partner with us? So that the next Kristen or the next Heather or the next Jennifer that's out there that's listening, that's going through a tough time, hears a song that they need, is able to turn His Radio on and hear the words and the messages and know that it's God's word. And when it goes out, it's not returning void, that it's going to accomplish what it's set out to do. Would you make your gift to the ministry? 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
3: Blue sky, sunshine keeping us company today. A high this afternoon will be right on the middle 80s, mainly clear, low 60s tonight. Another sunny one on Thursday with a high into the upper 80s, close to 90 with sunshine Friday. Saturday, a chance of showers, a few scattered storms, a high on Saturday near 85. And we could see heavy rain by Sunday, a high on Sunday near 75. I'm meteorologist Ellie Russell with more uplifting and encouraging music next on His Radio 89.3.
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2: 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His Radio 89.3. 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

0: Don't even start. Don't even start. You're not going. It's his radio mornings with Liz and Brian.
1: Oh, my goodness. I so hope I get to go, especially with Sarah.
0: Wait. You're not going with anybody. You're not going on anybody's vacay. There's no need to start a packing list. I know you pack like 9 months in advance for things that you're going on. And no need to start because vacay your way. People will win that. They are not obligated to take you along.
1: Well, that hurts.
0: Wow. Ooh, wait a second. Was that your bubble I just burst? Because I just saw it go dissolve right in front of you. Okay. But you win the vacay your way. You can go wherever you want to go.
1: Without me.
0: When you want to go. Yeah. Some restrictions apply. Liz not going. $4,500 courtesy of Bojangles to take that vacay your way.
1: Yeah. It's totally the way you want to do it. If you want to do a staycation, if you want to go to the beach, you want to go to the mountains, you want to go to Hawaii, Alaska, wherever you want to go. You get to choose it, and it could all happen Monday evening.
0: That's right. So make your best gift to the Ministry of His Radio. That's how you pre-register for the Vacay Your Way. Bojangles on the $4,500 Vacay Your Way just to encourage you to get involved early with the Ministry of His Radio. 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And don't worry, Liz does not have to go.
1: I do not have to go. And it does hurt, and he burst my bubble, but it's all right.
0: She'd be up on the family trucks to like Aunt Edna trying to get along, but nope, Liz will not be gone on the vacay your way.

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4: Yes, it is. 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Happy Wednesday.
5: And last day of September.
4: Oh, my. And Share-a-thon starts Monday.
5: Yep, October the 5th. You're like, grief. October, that's a long ways away. No, it's not. It's here before you know it.
4: Less than 24 hours, we'll be fully into October.
5: Are you going to, I was going to wear a hoodie today, and it's just still too hot. So I know you're wearing a hoodie. So
4: I put on a hoodie, and I was getting ready to walk out. My husband, I mean, just dead asleep, right? He looks up, and he goes, it's too hot for that.
5: I know. I had it on. I walked out. My wife says, you may want to rethink that today. I'm like, yeah, I think you're right.
4: But it was cold in the office yesterday. That's why I'm wearing it. So,
5: well, okay, sure. Whatever you want to use.
4: But I didn't layer, so,
5: you know, there's a little thing on the wall where you can adjust your heat.
4: Yeah, but you know, when you turn it down 1 degree, it's the Arctic, and one up, the flames. I didn't wear enough deodorant.
5: Wow.
4: You know what's true? Girl, you know
5: that's your
4: true
5: secret, not mine. It's 8:01. Scott Watson, what are people talking about today?
6: Well, the U.S. Senate has approved a sweeping bill to regulate college sports. The Protect College Sports Act passed by a vote of 77-22 and would establish federal

0: rules for athlete compensation, transfers, and also name, image, and likeness rights. It would also provide health and safety protections for athletes. That bill now moves to the House, where its future remains uncertain. A U.S. ban on nearly $1 billion in Canadian imports is now in effect. The restrictions cover certain dairy products, motorcycles, and other Canadian goods. The move is the latest escalation in the ongoing trade dispute between the U.S. and Canada. Those new restrictions are expected to affect businesses on both sides of the border. That nor'easter that wreaked havoc along the East Coast has uncovered what could be a nearly 142-year-old shipwreck on Nantucket. Wooden beams believed to be connected to the Warren Sawyer, which ran aground in 1884, emerged from the sand along the island's southern shore. Maritime experts are examining the wreckage, but its identity has not yet been confirmed. Greenville police are investigating a shooting that happened at Haywood Mall. A lot of people talking about this. Officers responded Monday afternoon to the parking garage where one person was shot and taken to the hospital. Police say no suspects were in custody yet. The investigation does remain ongoing, and additional details on that have not yet been released. I'm Scott Watson. His radio news and weather, courtesy of Big Air Trampoline.
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6: Blue sky, sunshine keeping us company today. A high this afternoon will be right on the middle 80s, mainly clear, low 60s tonight. Another sunny one on Thursday with a high into the upper 80s, close to 90 with sunshine Friday. Saturday, a chance of showers, a few scattered storms, a high on Saturday near 85. And we could see heavy rain by Sunday, a high on Sunday near 75. I'm meteorologist Ellie Russell with more uplifting and encouraging music next on His Radio 89.3.
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2: You can support this radio station, and when you support this ministry, it goes farther than you can even possibly imagine. The prayer line that is always there for someone,
1: mm-hmm.
2: and the fact that over the last couple of days, I think we have received open mics and emails and texts asking for prayer for just a myriad of different issues that are going on, and we received one on our open mic this morning as well.
3: I don't have the I Am His story right now, but I am just begging for prayer because I fell back into my addiction and I am struggling so hard, and I just need lots of prayer to get over this.
2: So would you pray? We're just going to ask you now to pray along with us for her. We don't know her name, and that's completely fine. God knows her story, and she said, I don't have an I Am His story right now, but she does. She does. God is with her. Even in the pits of that addiction, God is there with her, and He is working in her life to bring her out of that. So we just want to go to the Father in prayer.
1: So God, in your name, in the name of Jesus, we just lift up this friend, and God, thank you for the faith that she has in reaching out and knowing that, man, I can't fight this alone. This is taking me down and I need help, and she needs help. And so right now, God, I just pray. I pray for deliverance from what she's dealing with, whatever that addiction is, God, that she'll get deliverance. She'll get the help that she needs. She'll be surrounded with positive friends, and the negative influences, the negative things in her life that may be driving her towards the addiction or back towards the addiction, Lord, that you would just move those out of her life. May she be surrounded with people that point her to you. May she look to you. And God, move right now. You see her heart. You see her faith. You know she knows she cannot do this alone. So God, we just pray for healing. God, turn this life around. Turn what's happening and turn it around, God, for your glory. You have beauty for ashes, God. You do that. You can turn what is a mess into a message, God. This trial that she's going through into a testimony. God, you can change what's happening right now, God. And we're asking you to do that. You would bring healing and hope into her life. Help her to break this addiction with your help and only through your help, God. Lord, we just lift her up right now. It's in your name, Jesus, the mighty name of Jesus, the name above all names, we pray. Amen.

0: It's His Radio Mornings with Liz and Brian, and thank you that God will turn it around. Whatever you're facing, whatever you're going through right now, just know it. Look to Him. God can and will turn things around.
1: Okay, we were talking about Fat Bear Week all this week.
0: Okay. I know we talked about it a couple times, but I haven't felt like it's been a topic of conversation.
1: Oh, we talked about it yesterday.
0: I mean, all the time. Every time she says fat bear, she looks at me and that little eyebrow goes up.
1: No. Well, we have a winner.
0: It was a backpack.
1: It was backpack. How'd you know that?
0: I don't know. I just saw backpack this morning and rubbing its back up against a tree. And I'm going like, that would be the bear I would vote for right there. Yep. Old backpack.
1: It looks like it says backpack was named the 2026 Fat Bear Week champion, beating female 910. She didn't even have a name. I thought yesterday she had a name.
0: Okay.
1: Anyway, he won.
0: Well, go ahead and give her a name.
1: don't know.
0: Hiking pole.
1: He's backpack. She's fatback.
0: Wow.
1: I mean,
2: I was pulling for Chunk. You know, he was the defending champ.
1: Yeah, he was out early. Knocked out.
0: I ain't never calling. I don't care if it's a female bear. I would never call no female a fatback. So I'm sorry about that.
1: It's a bear.
0: No, I know. They eat you.
1: I would never call, even though my husband did the other day, never call a female Chunk. He said, "What you doing, Chunk?" I was like, "Oh, friend!
0: It's about to get Animal Planet all in here. That's what I'm saying right now."
1: Right.
0: Did you call you Chunk?
1: I was headed out the door, and I said, "What?
0: Did you call you Chunk?
1: Do what?
0: Well,
1: Sweet Chunk. I think that's what he says.
0: Sweet Chunk. That's not bad, Sweet Chunk." I mean, listen.
1: I'll take Sweet
2: Chunk.
1: Still
2: got Chunk in it, though. I don't think I would use it.
1: Thank you, Scott. Chunk. Okay, what is it your honey calls you, and I can't remember now?
0: She calls me...
1: Sugar muffin.
0: No, sweet tater.
1: See, I was close.
0: How were you close with sugar muffin?
1: I know it was something sweet and something edible.
0: Sweet tater, and she's tater tot. So
1: Okay, Scott, what is yours?
2: I have a number of different names, depending on how much trouble I'm in.
1: No, the sweet one, the honey one.
2: What's the one she's used lately? Joel. I guess honey.
1: That's creative. Come on, wow.
2: It doesn't get used a lot, so I can't think of it.
0: That's why he was having a hard time remembering, because he's never called that.
3: Blue sky, sunshine keeping us company today. A high this afternoon will be right around the middle 80s, mainly clear, low 60s tonight. Another sunny one on Thursday with a high into the upper 80s, close to 90 with sunshine Friday. Saturday, a chance of shower with a few scattered storms, a high on Saturday near 85. And we could see heavy rain by Sunday, a high on Sunday near 75. I'm meteorologist Sally Russell with more uplifting and encouraging music next on His Radio 89.3.
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1: Mommy, Lois.
0: Are we there yet?
1: Okay. 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
0: Okay, yeah, okay. 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
1: Oh, or first.
0: Or first one, or a girl's trip. Or maybe a guy's trip.
1: Right. Or just a weekend getaway. Mm-hmm. You could fly somewhere. You could drive somewhere. You could boat somewhere. It's totally up to you. You could stay at home and take the babies to grandma.
0: Let me say something radical here.
1: Okay.
0: You could get away and take a girl's trip.
1: Yeah.
0: And then you could also take the rest of the money you don't use and then take your family vacation.
1: Or go to the outlets.
0: There's that as well. That's not quite as radical as mine, but, you know, believe me, if Liz is booking your trip, it'll be near a Tanger outlet somewhere. That's a guaranteed fact right there.
1: All right. You want in on this. I know you do, because you're like, dropping them off at grandma's house sounds real good, so you don't have to change another diaper, at least while you're gone.
0: All right.
1: Text the word give.
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1: Click
0: your best gift.
1: That's right. And do it soon. 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
5: His

0: Hold up. There is a Darth Vader movie coming. What in the world? It's His Radio Mornings with Liz and Brian.
1: Okay, first of all, I'm sorry, Ben. I know you're going to make fun of me. Who is Christopher Nolan?
2: Oh, my gosh.
0: Oh, goodness.
1: I mean, I know he's a director.
0: Yeah.
1: But has he done anything big?
2: Only, like, the biggest movies of the past decade.
1: Okay, like what?
0: Yeah, give an example.
2: He just recently did The Odyssey that came out this
1: year. Oh, okay. I know you're talking about now. Yeah. Okay.
0: So lots of big movies.
1: So, like, movies.
0: Big budget.
1: Anything I would have seen.
0: Oppenheimer
2: is one.
1: No, never saw that one.
2: I will say, there's one movie that he did that I think you would genuinely like. It's called The Prestige.
1: Okay.
2: And it's like a historical drama about magicians, but it's really good.
0: Interstellar?
2: Okay. Interstellar.
1: No. It's a space movie.
2: And he also did the Dark Knight trilogy, like the Batman trilogy back in the day. I know you didn't see it, but that's what he's definitely known for.
1: Okay. Yeah. I knew the name, and I knew it was like superheroes and big movies and stuff like that. So now he's doing like Darth Vader movie?
2: So there's a rumor. So George Lucas recently opened a museum, the George Lucas Museum, and he invited multiple directors, actors, whatever, and they were seen together, Christopher Nolan and George Lucas, and they kind of started talking, and there were some behind-the-scenes rumors that Christopher Nolan might be taking on a Darth Vader film, which, at this point, Star Wars, might I say, really needs, because they're in a brand...
0: funk.
2: Rebuilding phase.
0: Okay, yeah. And to get the origin story of Anakin, we've kind of gotten that...
2: Yeah.
0: But I think it can be done better.
2: Well, I think the premise is, and Brian might be sitting down any minute now. The premise is that Darth Vader, it's like the early years of Darth Vader, like the first 2 to 3 years.
0: Yeah.
2: So like we saw Revenge of the Sith, his birth of Darth Vader.
0: Right.
2: And then we saw, you know, the original New Hope.
0: Yeah. When he was a little kid.
2: So what happened in between?
0: That's kind of
2: the question.
0: Yeah. Like, did, you know, was he all that bad at the very beginning, or did he still have little hope still left in his heart?
1: Like, when he's in puberty and his voice is, look, you're my father.
0: Well, he didn't become Darth Vader till he was in early 20s, but, you know.
1: Wow, God, I didn't know there was an age there.
2: Yeah, he was married with kids by the time he was Darth Vader.
0: Because he had Luke and Leia. He had twins.
2: That's what started it.
0: Right. And he never got to know them. So was he in his Darth Vader helmet pining to meet his children?
2: Yeah.
1: Things you want to know.
0: That Brian could care less about. Could not care less about.
3: Blue sky, sunshine keeping us company today. A high this afternoon will be right around the middle 80s, mainly clear, low 60s tonight. Another sunny one on Thursday with a high into the upper 80s, close to 90 with sunshine Friday. Saturday, a chance of showers, a few scattered storms, a high on Saturday near 85. And we could see heavy rain by Sunday, a high on Sunday near 75. I'm meteorologist Sally Russell with more uplifting and encouraging music next on His Radio 89.3.
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1: 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And she was talking about she had slipped back into her addiction. And so Brian prayed for her right there in real time. And you're part of her story.
0: Yeah.
1: If you've given a gift of support to the ministry of His Radio, allowing us to have that app mm-hmm. that has that microphone that she and you can communicate with us and ask for prayer. There's a prayer line. You can text us. You can call it. I mean, we get out in the community with the Fun Patrol and meet new people every single day that need to know about the hope that is only found in Jesus.
0: That's right. That's what you're giving to. I know there's goals, and I know there's going to be a lot of fun next week, and there's going to be talk about MMMPs, which More Than Music Mission Partners, because you believe More Than Music happens, that ministry is happening at His Radio. And that's the average gift at $30 a month, and there's going to be a lot of talk about numbers, but it's about our dear friend who sent the open mic, said, I'm struggling and falling back into my addiction. I need help. It's stories like that. And you're throwing out lifelines to them with the open mic there, with the prayer line there, with a song that brings hope and encouragement, with someone who's headed into a meeting that is just filled with dread and anxiety, and they can hear something and a word that calms them down, and they know that God is with them, and they're not going into this meeting alone. That is what you're giving to. And we're just asking you to pray. And whatever God lays on your heart, to make your best gift to get us off to a running start.
1: Yeah, and you can do that right now. Again, Share-a-thon starts on Monday, so that's 5 days away. 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

0: Okay, let me check my to-do list. Groceries? Check. Plan the kids' lunches? Check. Oh, and I told Barbara at work I would pick up that box for her. Need to remember that. Become an MMMP. Let's move that to the top of the list.
1: Ooh, yes. 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
0: Well, an MMMP is a More Than Music mission partner with his radio. 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
1: I like that. 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And do not forget the M&Ms.
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0: as you.
1: It may say the last day of September on your calendar, but boy, it's not feeling like the last day of September. It's His Radio. I'm Joe. Temperatures continue to warm up this week. I was so excited last weekend. I don't know where those temperatures went, but I'm hoping to get those fall temperatures back soon.

0: Our young puppy, well, she's a year old now. Her name is Finley. She got spayed recently. And apparently they don't do the cone on the head anymore. I never had a dog do that, but I've seen all the videos and photos. I thought that's what we were getting, except they sent her home with this recovery suit. And it's like a tight ski jacket for a dog that covers her entire body so that she doesn't lick or chew the areas that had surgery. She hates it. This dog absolutely hates it. You know how a dog gets out of the tub and they shake? Well, she's shaking like that every 60 seconds because she's trying to get this jacket off of her. It's His Radio. I'm Joe. But I've also discovered something else about my puppy. She started doing this little whimper. You know the one? The same whimper that your kids used to do when they wanted something and they were giving you that sad face. I keep telling myself I'm not going to give in. But I've probably given her a few dozen dog treats too many this week. Yeah, apparently the kids are not the only one who know how to work dad.
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0: 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I'm Joe and His Radio 89.3. Don't miss Big Daddy Weave along with Caleb and John and Carly Ann Taylor. 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

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It's the prayer answered at 2 o'clock in the morning. 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

0: is?
1: You can call or text the His Radio Prayer Line, where somebody is standing by to pray with and for you any time of day or night. If you've never tried it, now's a great time to just reach out and ask for prayer. It's 866-987-PRAY. Well, God, in the book of Psalm, it says, "Praise the Lord. Give thanks to the Lord, for He is good. His love endures forever." So we want to do that today, Father. We want to praise You for all that You have done and are doing in our life. You love us when we feel unlovable. You forgive us when we do wrong. And You continue to forgive us when we continue to turn our backs on You. So thank You for Your faithful love. Thank You for the ways that You watch out for us and take care of us. We have You in our life. And when we do, You direct us. And You help us to understand right from wrong. So thank You for Your patience with us. And thank You for Your guidance. In Jesus' name.

0: 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It's His Radio. I'm Joe. 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A few minutes of setup, it could save you a whole lot of those annoying texts.
1: Blue sky, sunshine keeping us company today. A high this afternoon will be right on the middle 80s, mainly clear, low 60s tonight. Another sunny one on Thursday with a high into the upper 80s, close to 90 with sunshine Friday. Saturday, a chance of shower with a few scattered storms, a high on Saturday near 85. And we could see heavy rain by Sunday, a high on Sunday near 75. I'm meteorologist Sally Russell with more uplifting and encouraging music next on His Radio 89.3.
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0: 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I'm Joe. 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

Had an opportunity to see John Reddick as he opened up for Kane in Myrtle Beach over the weekend. But John Reddick is actually coming to Lexington, South Carolina later on in October, which, believe it or not, October starts tomorrow. You can find out the details on that concert and many other concerts at hisradio.com.

Hey, it's Liz, His Radio Mornings with Liz and Brian. So when I was a kid, I prayed like a kid, right? Like, God is great, God is good, now I lay me down to sleep. But as I grew up, and especially when I became a single mom, that's when I learned how to pray. I was leaning on those prayers. In fact, they saved me when I felt like some days I was just drowning. Praying has brought me so much closer to Jesus, and I don't just pray at night. I pray on the regular, no matter where I am, no matter what I'm doing, and I share my joys and my sorrows with God. I tell Him about all the people in my life that I want to know Him like I do. And I am so glad that prayer is so important here at His Radio. We pray before we go on the air. We pray at staff meetings. We have our prayer line that's available 24 hours a day, 7 days a week. 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

0: Well, I've got some friends going on a cruise in October, and I'll be honest, I'm a little jealous because I would love to go on a cruise. The ocean, the food, the naps. Sounds like a dream vacation. It's His Radio. I'm Joe. But my wife, you know, she has made it crystal clear that she is never, ever, ever, ever, ever going on a cruise. So if I want to spend time with my wife, I guess I'm not going on one either. I promised for better or for worse. Apparently that includes no cruises.
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0: One of my favorite worship leaders is coming to town. I'm Joe on His Radio 89.3. Josh Baldwin will be in Greenville First Assembly Friday, October 23rd. 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

0: Maybe you're like my family and you're just way too busy. But are you too busy for family devotions too? Well, then do it on the go. It's His Radio. I'm Joe. See, as you're sitting in the car, maybe you're listening to the radio. Hopefully your kids are singing along to this station too when you're doing that. But when the song ends, maybe just talk to your kids about what that song meant. Yeah, it's really a great way to keep God the center of your conversation and show your kids that each song does have real meaning with it.
1: Blue sky, sunshine keeping us company today. A high this afternoon will be right on the middle 80s, mainly clear, low 60s tonight. Another sunny one on Thursday with a high into the upper 80s, close to 90 with sunshine Friday. Saturday, a chance of shower with a few scattered storms, a high on Saturday near 85. And we could see heavy rain by Sunday, a high on Sunday near 75. I'm meteorologist Sally Russell with more uplifting and encouraging music next on His Radio 89.3.
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0: 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His Radio 89.3, I'm Joe. For King and Country, they're bringing their Little Drummer Boy Christmas Tour to Bon Secours Wellness Arena, Thursday, November 19th. 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

0: 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What if I told you that I believe it?
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Well, maybe his radio has become part of your family because it's playing while you're getting everybody out of the door in the morning. 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And sometimes God uses what seems like an ordinary moment to throw us a lifeline. Maybe it's a song your child hears, or a reminder that you needed, or a conversation that starts because of something we said. 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

0: You may have seen that trend going around of people posting those AI photos of them or their family of what they would have looked like in 1985. Well, I did this for my family and I showed it to them. And my daughter, I was expecting her to be like, "Dad, this is terrible." Instead, she says, "I wish I lived back then." I'm like, "Really? Why?" She said, "It looks so much fun. No cell phones. I would have loved to have those old dial phones." It's His Radio. I'm Joe. I think she means those old rotary phones. And I'm thinking, you have no idea what you're asking for. But isn't it funny? She's watched enough movies and TV shows from the 80s that she thinks it looks like the greatest time ever. No phones glued to our hand, no notifications, just hanging out with your friends. And maybe she's onto something, although I'm pretty sure she'd change her mind the first time she actually had to get up off the couch to change the channel manually.
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0: 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I'm Joe and His Radio 89.3. Don't miss Big Daddy Weave along with Caleb and John and Carly Ann Taylor. 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

Hey, it's Liz, his Radio Mornings with Liz and Brian. So when I was a kid, I prayed like a kid, right? Like, God is great, God is good, now I lay me down to sleep. But as I grew up, and especially when I became a single mom, that's when I learned how to pray. I was leaning on those prayers. In fact, they saved me when I felt like some days I was just drowning. Praying has brought me so much closer to Jesus, and I don't just pray at night. I pray on the regular, no matter where I am, no matter what I'm doing, and I share my joys and my sorrows with God. I tell Him about all the people in my life that I want to know Him like I do. And I am so glad that prayer is so important here at His Radio. We pray before we go on the air. We pray at staff meetings. We have our prayer line that's available 24 hours a day, 7 days a week. 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

0: your love. I think one of the hardest parts of being a parent, it's realizing that eventually your kids have to make their own choices. I mean, you can teach them, you can pray for them, you can take them to church, you can talk about Jesus until you're probably thinking, okay, they get it. But the goal isn't for them to live out your faith. It's for them to discover their own relationship with Jesus. It's His Radio. I'm Joe. And my daughter is at a massive university right now. And I'm watching her choose church, choose small groups, and a Christian community of her own. And it's one of the coolest things that I've ever experienced as a dad. I'm not there telling her what to do. She's just choosing it. And that's when you realize maybe all those years of planting seeds has actually paid off.
1: Blue sky, sunshine keeping us company today. A high this afternoon will be right on the middle 80s, mainly clear, low 60s tonight. Another sunny one on Thursday with a high into the upper 80s, close to 90 with sunshine Friday. Saturday, a chance of showers, a few scattered storms, a high on Saturday near 85. And we could see heavy rain by Sunday, a high on Sunday near 75. I'm meteorologist Ellie Russell with more uplifting and encouraging music next on His Radio 89.3.
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0: You know what's fun about music? 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You hear a song and think, that's my jam. 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Join the fun patrol at the Aunt Het Fall Festival. His Radio 89.3. I'm Joe. Saturday, October 3rd in downtown Fountain Inn with vendors, food, kids rides. And the fun patrol will be there from 9 a.m. to 1 p.m.

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They may be driving to work, wondering how they're going to make it through this day. 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

0: 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Groceries? Check. Plan the kids' lunches? Check. Oh, and I told Barbara at work I would pick up that box for her. Need to remember that. Become an MMMP. Let's move that to the top of the list.
1: Ooh, yes. 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

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If you don't follow us on Facebook, Instagram, TikTok, YouTube, you name it, just search for His Radio when you log on to those social media sites. Hit the like or the follow button. And then as you scroll, you're going to find something to encourage you from those creative people.

0: I'll be honest, sometimes I just don't understand why things happen the way they do. But here's what I keep coming back to. God does. Because he's still in control. And maybe you're waiting on his timing without knowing when it's going to come. Or you're praying for a miracle that you don't know what it'll look like. Or you're trusting his purpose without really understanding the circumstances. And as hard as that is, there's actually good news with that, because that's where faith comes alive. It's His Radio. I'm Joe. See, when I stop trying to force my agenda or control on every outcome, that's when I really learn what it means to just trust God. Not trying harder, but trusting more.
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0: Friday night will be a great concert. I'm Joe and His Radio 89.3. Don't miss Big Daddy Weave along with Caleb and John and Carly Ann Taylor. It's this Friday night, First Baptist Church, North Spartanburg. 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

0: over.
1: Thank you for hanging out with us. It's His Radio. I'm Joe, and you can call or text the His Radio prayer line any time of day or night. Somebody is standing by to pray with and for you. So if you have a need, just call or text right now. 866-987-7729. Well, God, we are just so thankful for all that you do in our life. You are an incredible God who is always there, loving us, forgiving us, and helping to pick us back up. And so, God, today we just give you all that's going on in our life. The things that are frustrating us, the things that are overwhelming us, the things that are confusing us. God, we just lift them up to you and we give them to you and ask you to take care of them because you know the outcome. It's in Jesus' name we pray.

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0: Okay, think back over your life. Can you pinpoint your happiest year? Yeah, they say the two happiest years in your life are at the age of 23 and at the age of 69. It's His Radio, I'm Joe. And when I was 23, that's when I met my wife. So yeah, that checks out. That's a happy year for me. And now I'm wondering what's waiting for me at the age of 69.
1: Sunny sky today. A high this afternoon will be right around 85 degrees. Clear skies, low 60s overnight. Blue sky, sunshine, a high into the upper 80s on Thursday. Friday, right back with sunshine and a high near 90. Saturday, partly sunny, showers likely, or high on Saturday near 85. And then Sunday, showery weather with temperatures cooler, right around the low 70s. I'm meteorologist Sally Russell with more uplifting and encouraging music next on His Radio 89.3. 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
0: 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I'm Joe. Saturday, October 3rd in downtown Fountain Inn with vendors, food, kids rides, and the fun patrol will be there from 9 a.m. to 1 p.m.

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It's the prayer answered at 2 o'clock in the morning. It's encouragement when someone feels alone. 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
1: 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No, I don't, because I don't have any trees in my yard. Thank you for texting anyway. 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I just ignore it or even hit the report as spam button. It's His Radio. I'm Joe. Well, the FCC has gotten the message. 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So here's the website, fcc.gov/blockit. fcc.gov/blockit. And maybe it'll help you from getting some of those annoying texts.
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That's a pretty incredible return for a dollar. 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

0: You ever look in the mirror and think, man, I definitely looked better 10 years ago? Well, apparently we might all be looking at this all wrong. It's His Radio. I'm Joe. Because they have found that older Americans are actually more likely to feel good about how they look than younger people. And they think it's partly because as you get older, you become more comfortable with who you are. And I kind of love this. Maybe getting older is not about trying to look younger. Maybe it's about becoming more confident in who you are. And as a believer, I think there's something even deeper here. God didn't make a mistake when He made you. So maybe instead of wishing we looked like somebody else, take a moment today and be thankful for the person that God created you to be.
1: Sunny sky today. A high this afternoon will be right around 85 degrees. Clear skies, low 60s overnight. Blue skies, sunshine, a high into the upper 80s on Thursday. Friday, right back with sunshine and a high near 90. Saturday, partly sunny, showers likely, or high on Saturday near 85. And then Sunday, showery weather with temperatures cooler, right around the low 70s. I'm meteorologist Sally Russell with more uplifting and encouraging music next on His Radio 89.3.
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0: One of my favorite worship leaders is coming to town. I'm Joe on His Radio 89.3. 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
1: 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Oh,

Well, you've probably had this happen. You're having a day, right? Maybe you're worried, or maybe you're discouraged, or a song comes on, and then one line just grabs you from that song. And suddenly you're thinking, okay, God, I needed that. You know, we hear stories like that all the time. And I love that we don't have to know what you're going through, because God does. He knows exactly what you need when you need it. 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So if he's used a song here to encourage you, would you help us be here for the next person who needs it? 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

0: Okay, let me check my to-do list. Groceries? Check. Plan the kids' lunches? Check. Oh, and I told Barbara at work I would pick up that box for her. Need to remember that. Become an MMMP. Let's move that to the top of the list.
1: Ooh, yes. Do not forget those M&Ms. Love those.
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1: 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And do not forget the M&Ms.
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4: 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I'm John Fuller, and thanks for joining us.
2: Yeah, John, this is such an important topic. How do we strengthen our children, particularly our girls, in this book, Strong and Secure? And Michelle's done a great job raising the right issues for us as parents to be kind of over the target on, right? A girl's identity, her sense of self-worth, her relationship with Christ, all kind of the foundations so that the other things culture will throw at them can be managed in those contexts. And if you didn't listen to the broadcast last time, get the app. It's the best way to do it. 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Mm-hmm. But I'm looking forward to today. 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
2: Michelle, welcome back.
5: Thanks.
2: It's good to have you with us again to continue this discussion. You know, I feel like my whole parenting experience is just kind of in my brain, things I need to remember to do, kind of a creation of a list, I guess, is how I would express it. Make sure we're reading the word together. And we did that when the boys were younger more often. Now it's in their 20s, I'm sending them more scripture every few days. Hey, this caught my attention. Here's why. Thought it might apply to you. So you've got to find ways to keep bringing the word in front of your young people, whatever age, high school or college, I think. What do you do to try to keep that connection spiritually, especially with your daughter at a distance? She's in college, but your son's still at home.

0: Yeah, I think it is. The other day, Nolan came in and he was just overwhelmed. Uh-huh. He had woken up late and he needs uniform shorts, and we don't know what happened to him, but they weren't in the house. And,
1: gym bag.
0: And so we do think maybe the gym bag, he runs track right now. And so, but he just woke up in a mood. Now, and this is what I want to tell parents. This is why you stay grounded while your kids are having that mood. And it was a little tough. I was up that morning, and by the grace of God, I had already listened to some scripture. Uh-huh. And so I said to him, as he was in my room, kind of frantically looking, I said, I got you. You need to go take your shower. But before you do, I just said, Alexa, open the Bible app and read us the word of the day. And we just listened to that together. And he was like, Mom, how did you know that was going to fit? And I said, well, I happened to hear it a couple minutes ago. So I had already done that that day.
1: Still
0: but fits. Then he went up and took a shower. We did not find the shorts, so we had to get to school early to borrow some out of Lost and Found. Borrow, I use lightly. And so we got there, and on the way there, he said, Mom, thank you for staying so calm when I was so upset.
1: So he noticed.
0: He noticed that I was a spiritual extension cord of God's peace to him in the midst of that difficult time, and he expressed some gratitude, which is rare. That doesn't happen all the time. But I will tell you, I think that is so important. And then I looked at him and I said, now I know I need to pray you find shorts when you get inside there, but how else can I pray for you today? And he's like, I got a test. I think I'm ready, but I got a test. And I'm like, okay, thanks. And so I think, especially with my daughter far away, I ask her a lot, how can I pray for her? Sometimes I will notice things and I will, you know, you got to be careful with that so you don't sound like you're preaching at them or correcting them, because kids take advice as criticism in this when they're in college. Yeah. And I think it's really important that we be aware of that. So I think we continue to share God's word. If God lays a scripture on your heart, I love, especially they like the memes. So they like you to find the photo with the scripture and share it with them. And so I do that a lot with them as well. I say a lot in the office to people who are not believers that hope deferred will make the heart sick. In fact, that's how kids, a lot of times teenage girls, end up depressed, is they're struggling with some anxiety or some external pressure, and then they all of a sudden think they can fix it, and they try to fix it, and then they can't fix it. They try to get their friends to help them fix it, and then their hope gets deferred, and it makes their heart sick, and they end up sometimes even clinically depressed because of it. So I think we can weave that scripture in, but if we're going to do that, we as parents have to be in that word, knowing that word, letting it come. I really believe it's meant to breathe life in and through us.
1: Yeah.
0: I do have some parents who are reading this devotional themselves. I had a mom ask me, how could I use this devotional? Because I don't think my daughter will read it when I give it to her in college. I said, what if you look through it? Because I'm writing about the difficulties teens are facing and young adults that we treat in our counseling center all the time. What if it just gave you words to say and questions to ask? And she came back to me and said, I've had the best conversations with my daughter. I didn't realize one of her friends was going through a bad breakup and how much a bad boyfriend can affect you. And so she learned some of the topics that they're living through better, especially when it's your first. Your first is always difficult.
1: Yeah. Let me take us back to that reaction when your son was kind of out of sorts. And I think it's really important, because the other response, I'd like to describe it and then have you respond to it. Because in that environment, you as the parent can be sucked in, and you now are anxious about the poor planning that your teen has displayed, and it's pushing your buttons.
0: Oh, it is. Like, not only that, like, I didn't train him well enough. He's disorganized. What's wrong with him? Why can't he keep up with his stuff? That's the wrong response in a crisis moment for a parent to give, even though it's running through our heads, right?
1: That's the hook. Yes. How do you back out of that frenzy as the parent and not fall for the bait? And I'm not saying your teen is baiting you per se, but they're in a frenzy and you have to be the adult in the room, like you did.
0: Yeah.
1: But if you are more easily prone as a parent to get into the fray emotionally and go, well, why didn't you plan? You know, I'm busy. I've got all this going on today. I don't have time to look for your shorts. That's your job, not my job. Mm-hmm. And this ends up in conflict rather than shalom.
0: You're right. And that's probably what would have happened I had two clients cancel that morning by the grace of God. So I wasn't getting ready for work like I normally am at the same time he's getting ready for school. So on a typical day, I'd be like, Nolan, I don't have time for this. I've got to get my own makeup on and get in the car right. and stuff like that. So there, I think that's reality. I think, though, that we want to try as much as we can to, I don't think it's their bait. I think it's the bait of the enemy.
1: I would agree.
0: Right? Yeah. Causing, trying to cause destruction in our lives. And let me say this. There are days that that would have been more my response. And you know what you do then? And let me say this, guys, as I'm dealing with kids who hear other kids talk about their parents, and they're coming back with parental resentments and complaints, if you want to prevent that, then you tell them it was a bad day and you're sorry. You both had a bad day and yeah. you commiserate together and you apologize for the fact that you didn't do any better job than them of regulating your own emotions. But I think the thing that I think about more than the list, because I know I'm a list person too, I am learning to get out of the list. And this is part of dialectical behavioral therapy and mindfulness, and that is being present. Mm-hmm. It grounds people. And I am learning that in the midst of the frenzy of the shorts, what's more important is my presence than how we look to the school, how he looks in the midst of this. And that's the other thing I think I've really learned. I have learned that, so what if you have to pay for an ID badge? It's not the end of the world. Sometimes we as parents, when our kids are showing their character weaknesses, just like we do in our marriages, we globalize those weaknesses and we awfulize them. Those are terms for cognitive distortions. And we make them bigger deals than they really are. I think we approach our kids, what I see in Jesus' life, with his messy disciples, and they are messier than us, our kids, I think, when I really get in and read those gospels, he continuously extends compassion, accountability, but compassion. And you know what? My mom had to run my tennis skirt up to school, you know, when I was a kid. I relate to that.
1: What goes around
0: comes
1: around.
0: I had those messy moments. I can't find my keys some morning. And so I think sometimes we even have a greater intolerance for the things we see in our kids that are inside us as weaknesses. We wish we could correct that. And that is God's job. That is not our job to do. It is God's job to see if he can break that generationally in the next generation. And he does that by the Spirit being stronger in them, not by us working harder at making sure the shorts are there.
1: You know, another example that you had about presence, and we touched a little bit on this last time, but to explore it a little bit more, because it's so critical, because so much connection is made in this idea of presence, because that's where there's a calming effect for your child, which is a good thing. But you would tuck your son in at night, I think, maybe your daughter too, and in this case, tickle his back, I think was an example.
0: No, not exactly. Okay, so here's the thing. We are so good with the God, I feel sad generation, the little preschoolers. We tuck our kids in, we wind them down at night. Uh-huh. But here's why we're seeing anxiety in 10-year-olds. Because they go to soccer practice and they do all this stuff and we're rolling them into bed to just try to get them to sleep and we're tired too. And then they lay in that bed and all the anxious thoughts have time to crowd in. And so I think it's really important for us as parents, as they get older, to still take that moment. And what I have done is, and this is part of somatic healing therapy. I didn't even know that because that didn't exist when I started this. I had a friend who was a massage therapist, and she taught me the importance of healing touch and relaxing touch. So I have rubbed my kids' back. Just real gently, not full on muscles, but at times I have, and here's why. Sometimes I will touch my kid's back, and let me tell you a great example of this that ended up being a very spiritual moment for us. One night, so when your kids get past the age of elementary school and you're tucking them in, sometimes they have to come tuck you in because you're in bed before them when they get to this high school age yes. and college age, especially when she was home from college. She so outlasts me now. So then, but I said to her, when you go to bed, come say goodnight to me, you know, still. And so she came in one night and she was in high school and I was rubbing her back and I'm like, oh my goodness, your neck is like a knot. And she said to me, I'm so stressed. I have this due, this due, this due. And okay, we talked about the list, right? My first thought was, yeah, and I watched you watch a show, drink your coffee, go with your friend. You know, she's mobile by then. She had time to do it, but that is not the time to bring that up. in that moment when your kid is about to go upstairs and try to get the rest of it done, I said, can I pray for you? Can I just pray that God would give you focus and make it faster and just have the grace to help you out like I need when I'm under a book deadline, if I'm honest, yeah. You know, some of you relate to that. And so I prayed over her. I looked at my email one last time before I went to bed, and an email popped in from one of the teachers and said, I don't know why, but I'm going to postpone this test. I just have a bad feeling about it. I don't think you guys are going to be ready. And I thought, oh my gosh, God answered our prayers right. Well, I mean, we got to experience God in the moment. And she came popping downstairs real quick and goes, Mom, did you see it? Mm. And I was like, isn't that amazing? We got to experience God together in that moment. Mm. So I think there's lots of things we can do as parents just to really, it's called attunement in the psychological world. And what it means is to fully paying attention, and we do this as therapists, not only to what somebody's saying, but all the nonverbal cues, because we know 93% of everything that's communicated is nonverbal. Mm. I think there's a lot of things like that that we as parents can work on that breed real strong connection with our kids. I think it's something for us to become aware of ourselves. I think it's good for us to learn to attune to our own bodies and help ask God to make us aware of that. I ask God to make me aware of things that the unseen. Doesn't scripture talk about that, to focus on the unseen? So I want to see in my kids' lives the unseen that they're not talking to me about through their bodies and then through the spirit, because there are spiritual battles, which you referenced earlier in the last episode, Jim, that our kids are battling that I want to participate mm-hmm. in the warfare of in their lives.
2: Yeah. Mm-hmm. That's Michelle Niedert, and she's our guest today on Focus on the Family with Jim Daly, covering some of the principles in her excellent book, Strong and Secure, 100 Devotions for Young Women. This really is a great tool for you to use, as she indicated earlier, even if your child isn't going to use it with you. 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
1: You know, Michelle, one of the things that we can fail our children with is our inability to listen intently. And you speak about that very expressly. I think because we're moving fast, it's not a guilt statement. It's just in my head, in my list, remember to slow down and really listen, which for me as an extrovert, I'm assuming that might be true for you. It's one of the hardest things for us to get a hold of because we want to keep moving and really to be still so we can hear the other person, in this case, our children. So listening to the body, that's great, observing those things, but then actually listening to what they say rather than doing the lecture. It's really hard because we've done life. And, you know, we were 17, we were 25, we kind of know the game, we know what's going on, we know what's best for you, but how do you listen and bite your tongue not to just spew advice, which, you know, sometimes advice is good, but it's a different role as your kids get older, even in teen years. So how do you do that? How do you listen intently?
0: So I think the first thing you do is you listen with your eyes. Mm-hmm. And that gets back to that pivot we talked about in the episode with the screens.
1: Yep.
0: So we need to put our eyes on them. And some of us are doers and we're busy doing. And I think one thing we need to accept is sometimes our kids are going to tell us stuff we might even be, gosh, can I say it, a little bored as we're listening? And so I think, but we need to accept that and do that well. And here's what I think we do next. You know, in this stage of life, this older teen, young adult stage, we are no longer teachers, we are coaches. And coaches ask great questions. So if I were to tell a parent, how do you become equipped in this stage? More than anything is, don't learn the scripture, ask them what scripture they would use in this situation. Mm-hmm. Don't give them advice, ask them what they think they might consider doing. And so I think you listen and then you question, not with like an intent to dissect, but I think you question with curiosity. And it's not an interrogation thing. It's more of a like, I'm unwrapping a present and you're the present And I want to get to know all the details of my present. Mm-hmm. And so when I have a teenager in my office, that's what it's like. But I think I take that same skill and I apply it to my kids. This is a gift from God that's unfolding before my very eyes and developing. And young adulthood, they're not done. You know, my 18-year-old's got 6 years left of brain development, or up to eight. That brain's only a third of the way done. So I'm curious about what's still developing there. And so I think asking the questions, she has a boyfriend. How's it going? What's been good lately? What's been hard lately with that relationship? And I think when we ask, and then sometimes we just say, I'm glad you shared that with me. That's something I can pray about. Mm. Instead of coming back with, well, let me, you know, I'm an expert, right, in relationships. I mean, I've been trained by John Townsend and Henry Cloud on boundaries. I can tell you what's healthy and what's toxic and what's narcissistic. And one time I did say to her, I said, sometimes I want to make sure that, and this is where, how I think you do it where you're showing them that you're for them. When you do give the advice, I wonder a lot. I said, I'm wondering if he is balancing his own life with your life. He just seems to be around a lot. Now, what I really said is that relationship seems to be getting awfully close, right? But I did it in such a way it sounded like a question. Mm-hmm. I didn't make an observation or a judgment. And she said to me, I love it. She said, you know, I've been thinking about that too, Mom. I think I probably need to talk to him a little bit about that. I felt a little bit about that. And I'm glad you noticed it. Some other people have noticed it. I think it's hard because I want to feel connected, and you know, she sometimes hasn't. And we're navigating hard things with our kids. A lot of parents I know who are listening to this, you're so jealous because you wish your kid would talk to you like this, right? And I've read a lot of books like How to Listen So Your Teen Will Talk and Talk So Your Teen Will Listen. I think there's a lot of things we can pick up in skills with that ourselves as parents. But I think the biggest thing is set your agenda aside and try to learn more about theirs.
1: Yeah, that's good. That's really good. You know, right at the end here, we need to, I think, emphasize this idea of identity, because it's so crucial, especially, again, to our daughters. And strong and secure, you've inclined it to the daughters in our families.
0: Yes.
1: I think it's one of the reasons that so many kids coming from Christian homes go off to college and kind of lose it.
0: Yeah.
1: Because they've been under, you know, good guidelines, mm-hmm. solid parenting parameters, those kinds of things. Now, all of a sudden, they've been taught the do nots, but they don't understand why. And they go into this college environment and drinking is available and partying is available and other things are available. So their ability to discern is not as strong as it could have been. So in that context, wrapped in identity, how do we get our daughters in the best position possible? Right here at the end, this is the million-dollar question.
0: Yeah, here we go.
1: To survive that environment, not just survive, but to thrive as a believer in Christ and to do well.
0: Mm-hmm. Okay, so first of all, I think it's more about the do's than the do nots, and we focused on that. I think it's also, I changed my mind about this. I didn't want my kids to date in high school, but then I realized I wanted them to have their first breakup under my roof. Mm. So we started loosening the parameters in the last couple years. My parents, when I asked them their biggest parenting mistake with me, they told me, like when I was a young therapist, I asked them this, that they thought you hold on and then you drop them off. And actually, my mom said we should have let one. We did a better job with your brothers and sisters. You fought so hard against our grip because we didn't let one finger go every year until you were ready to go.
1: That's a good
0: So
1: good
0: I think
1: metaphor.
0: That's a, yeah, my parents were wise people and learned from their mistakes, I think, as they went along. And so I think that's part of it. I think, though, this identity piece is formulated partially with what we can do. But I will tell you this, and we didn't quite get to this. I read Bound by Honor as a 22-year-old therapist, and I took that to heart, the value of a mentor, because I am a product of the mentors of the kingdom, of the church through high school and college. And so I hired a vocal coach for my daughter that I didn't really care how good her voice turned out. This was a 20-something-year-old woman of God who was way cooler than I was, who spoke truth in my daughter's life and would share things. My daughter would share things with her she wasn't sharing with me. Mm-hmm. And so I think if you want to line this up well, identity's got to come from a lot of different sources. And I think it's got to come from the youth leaders. I think sometimes it comes from Christian coaches and other believers in their lives. I think it also comes from making sure they have, and this was something I really prayed hard about, is that when her roommate is a pastor's daughter and a dedicated believer. And you know what? They did not pick each other that way. They picked each other because they love thrifting, coffee, and Jesus. And Jesus was third on that list as they looked. And neither one was a cheerleader. And no offense to those who are cheerleaders. I was Miss Peppy of the Year, but that's not my daughter's thing. So she did not. She probably was done living with me. And that's what I think, especially if your kids are not going off to a Christian university, how are they going to find the other believers in their school so that, let me tell you what you don't do with a kid. And I think this is getting harder and harder in our culture today. You do not put a kid who's got a broken arm, let's say they're struggling with anxiety or something already, you do not put them in a canoe to swim upstream with one paddle. They need other people on the boat to help them move that boat along the upstream of our culture today. Mm. It takes a whole rowing crew. Especially if maybe your kid's got both arms, it still takes that. And that is, I think, a huge part of this is what campus ministry are they going to be involved in? Where are they going to plug in so that they can swim that stream? And here's the other thing that we have to do. We can't own their behavioral choices for them when they're younger. I think we start letting them fail early while they're under our roofs, so they're not so far away when disaster hits. And so I would tell any parent who's saying, no, you're not going to the dance in that skirt, let her wear the skirt and learn the lesson sometimes. It's hard. Mm-hmm. I asked her to go up and pray one time and let God handle it with her. This idea that Lynn and I have of the Father heart of God, and that's what I told her when she left to go to school. I'm going to get, I said, I'm leaving, but he's not. He's always going to be with you, and he is going to carry you through this. And that's why we wrote this book, because some girl's mom didn't say that to her. And we want these young women in college to know that they are not alone. That's a lie. They may feel alone, mm-hmm. but they have a Heavenly Father who's with them. And there is community out there. Maybe it's going to take 6 Bible studies to find the right one and 3 churches, you know, but it's there for these girls. And they may get hurt sometimes, but he's going to help them heal from the hurt, and he's going to make them wiser, and they'll be more protected the next time. And maybe they're like her and the bank account is low, and he's going to provide. And we want them to begin to develop that strength and that resilience that can only come. It won't. Yeah. No parent can give that to them. Only their Heavenly Father can.
1: Yeah. Well, I think you get the passion from Michelle. Michelle, yeah. Thanks for those heart tears and the mama tears that you have there. And I think you could see she is here for you. And she's written this down in a great resource, Strong and Secure. You can get a copy just by calling us, getting in touch with us and saying, I'd like to get a copy of Michelle's book. If you can make a gift of any amount, monthly, one time, doesn't matter, we'll send the book as our way of saying thank you for being part of the ministry and being able to reach back to moms that need this kind of help. So let me say in advance, thank you for helping us.
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1: Also, John, let me read this testimony that we received. Michelle, this will go right to your heart. This is a woman named Anne from Nebraska. She says, as a stay-at-home mom of 3 teenagers, this is right up your alley. I listen almost daily to your broadcast. The variety of your shows provides guidance and encouragement to me as a mom and wife, but also as a Christian. I often find myself sharing episodes with friends and family, which, by the way, as an aside, that is a great way to help us expand to new listeners. Send this to your friends that are struggling in this space. Mm-hmm. She went on to say, God is really working through this ministry. You are in our prayers, and we are grateful for that. So you're going to touch Anne and many of the Anne moms out there with the message you shared with us. So thank you, Michelle, for being with us.
0: Thanks for having me.
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1: Sunny sky today. A high this afternoon will be right around 85 degrees. Clear skies, low 60s overnight. Blue sky, sunshine, a high into the upper 80s on Thursday. Friday, right back with sunshine and a high near 90. Saturday, partly sunny, showers likely, or high on Saturday near 85. And then Sunday, showery weather with temperatures cooler, right around the low 70s. I'm meteorologist Sally Russell with more uplifting and encouraging music next on His Radio 89.3.
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1: 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We're going to have just 5 days to raise the goal 100%. And this is one of two times in the year that we take some days to be able to raise the operating budget for His Radio. 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And this is where you have an opportunity to be a part of helping us to reach that goal so we can continue to broadcast and to be here for you and for all of those around you. 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

His Radio, I'm Ethan. 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

0: Okay, let me check my to-do list. Groceries? 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Check. Oh, and I told Barbara at work I would pick up that box for her. Need to remember that. Become an MMMP. Let's move that to the top of the list.
1: Ooh, yes. 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

0: His radio. I'm Ethan. We're getting ready for a very fun-filled week. Share-a-thon week starts up on Monday, October 5th. And throughout the week, we have a great amount of people who are giving their best gifts, who are sharing their stories and just telling about how His radio has impacted their life. And I just love hearing that. I also love the challenges that come in, some different things that may happen, some, you know, life changing, life altering kind of gifts that come through. And it's just amazing to see that, you know, God is so gracious and just so giving and so wondrous with his lovely people that he uses to be able to encourage others. And so maybe you've thought about doing something like a leadership size gift. 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
0: Join many other people as we come together for the Walk to End Alzheimer's. It happens Sunday, October 4th. Going to be going on from 2 p.m. to 4 p.m. at Floor Field in Greenville, a way to raise awareness and funds to help end Alzheimer's disease.

So watch me blow. His Radio, I'm Ethan. Whether you want to share a praise for something amazing that's happened in your life, or you want to ask for a prayer to be said over you and your family, either way, we've got volunteers on our prayer line team ready to share in that moment of praising God for what he's done and also praying for what he's going to do. And so if you need some prayer or want to just be able to have a moment of quiet and with somebody there with you, talking alongside you and praying over you, here's the prayer line number. It's 866-987-PRAY. That's 866-987-7729. Let's give him praise and prayer today. Father, we just come to you so thankful for what you are doing. Lord, we know that you are constantly working. We know that you are making things happen left and right. And I'm just thankful, Father, that you have answered a prayer for this woman's husband's cardiac ablation. Went very well. He's recovering nicely, and she's just so grateful, Father, for this experience to be able to go smoothly for him and that he would have a good outcome in the days ahead. So thank you, Lord, for what you're doing. I'm also praying for some friends who are going through a hardship in their marriage. They've been in a long marriage for 20 plus years, Lord, but there's been a lot of ups and downs, a lot of things that have come into their marriage that have caused a rift, and there's been a lot of back and forth and discussions being made, and there's just a lot of distrust. So, Father, I pray for that bond to be mended. I pray for the trust to be healed and brought back to where you have first given them that bond in that marriage and in that love. Father, I'm also praying for a person who's asking for direction, where to go next when it comes to looking for a job. They're seeking employment and they haven't found anything yet, Lord. So we're just hoping and praying that wherever it is that you're going to lead them, that they will be successful, that they will have a really good sense of purpose in their life, Lord. We know that you have a purpose for them in this time and in this place. Father, we just thank you for our families, for our friends, for those who support and love on us. And we just could not live in this world knowing that we are only here for a short time, but we're here to serve you, Lord, and we couldn't do it without you. So thank you, Father, for being our God, our Savior, our Mighty One, our Lord above all things. We love you, Jesus. We praise you on all this in your name. Amen.

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0: just your love. His Radio, I'm Ethan. We love progression. We love being able to move forward, to gain more knowledge, more wisdom, to be able to kind of move up to the next level. When you're in school, you want to go to the next grade. You want to try to enhance your learning. I mean, it's just one of those things. As humans, we love to get to the next part. We want to just keep moving forward and seeing what is going to come next. And so maybe you've been a part of His Radio's listening family for a long time. You've loved listening to all the songs. You love hearing all the stories. And you've been a listener for maybe years, but you've never been a part of the giving family. 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
1: Sunny sky today. A high this afternoon will be right around 85 degrees. Clear skies, low 60s overnight. Blue sky, sunshine, a high into the upper 80s on Thursday. Friday, right back with sunshine and a high near 90. Saturday, partly sunny, showers likely, or high on Saturday near 85. And then Sunday, showery weather with temperatures cooler, right around the low 70s. I'm meteorologist Sally Russell with more uplifting and encouraging music next on His Radio 89.3.
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0: A concert event you don't want to miss is happening this Friday. It's Big Daddy Weave with Caleb and John and Carly Ann Taylor, happening at First Baptist Church North Spartanburg. 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

His Radio. I'm Ethan. Think back to the early days of your childhood when you were in Sunday school and they handed out the little cups of Cheerios and you had only those little bit of Cheerios that you could eat during the entire time. And maybe one of your friends said, "Hey, do you mind if I have some more?" And you had that moment. You were like, "Ooh, do I share my Cheerios or do I just take them all for myself?" But we've always been taught, and we still know to this day, that sharing is caring. So when you are giving those things up for others, you're doing something that's a big help for them, but also you're doing something really for yourself as well, because you're showing that selflessness, which is what we've been called to do. And maybe this is something that we've been taught since childhood, but you know, we haven't necessarily put into action over the years. But something that we can do today, something that we can do together, is share the love of Jesus with people in the community, people who don't know who Jesus is, people who don't have a relationship with him. And we want to give that opportunity. We want to give them the option to hear about the hope that we have in our Lord and Savior. And so today is an opportunity for you to share with others by giving your best gift and helping to support the ministry of His Radio. 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Whatever way you give, just make sure you give your best gift.

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His Radio, I'm Ethan. Last year, my family got together. We all went and rented a cabin in the mountains in Tennessee. And it was so awesome because it was kind of like just fun to have everybody under one roof for the first time in a long time. My sisters and their kids, and then my mom and my dad. And we just really enjoyed it. They had so many different things you could do, you know, at the cabin. Of course, it was pretty good size for all of us. But then we were close to going on these different hiking trails. There was also, you know, the little town where you could go and see all the shops. And so it's just kind of one of those fun getaways where it almost was like a family reunion, you know, sort of a way for all of us to get our schedules on track and all come together. So I definitely recommend, if you've never done something like that before, you've got a big family and you all want to get together and enjoy some time away, maybe that's something you can think about doing in the future, getting a cabin up in the mountains and just experiencing some fun memories with your whole fam. If you want to maybe think about that, because you could possibly win Vacay Your Way, which is our first day giveaway for our upcoming Share-a-thon. 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

0: Okay, let me check my to-do list. Groceries? Check. Plan the kids' lunches? Check. Oh, and I told Barbara at work I would pick up that box for her. Need to remember that. Become an MMMP. Let's move that to the top of the list.
1: Ooh, yes. 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
1: Sunny sky today. A high this afternoon will be right around 85 degrees. Clear skies, low 60s overnight. Blue skies, sunshine, a high into the upper 80s on Thursday. Friday, right back with sunshine and a high near 90. Saturday, partly sunny, showers likely, or high on Saturday near 85. And then Sunday, showery weather with temperatures cooler, right around the low 70s. I'm meteorologist Sally Russell with more uplifting and encouraging music next on His Radio 89.3.
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0: Vendors, food, kids' rides, fall decor, and so much more in store at the Ant Het Fall Festival. 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

His Radio, I'm Ethan. People are struggling every day. There are people who are in a really tough place right now, maybe out on the street, trying to just get by day. Heather's one of those people. Heather's been struggling and living out of her car in the parking lot of where she works, and she'd been trying to get back on her feet, and she's been fighting, and she said that at one point she was ready to give up. She was overwhelmed, ready to quit. But she said she turned on her car, and a station came on, and it was His Radio. And she started to hear this song play, and the words that came across were, "So when I fight, I'll fight on my knees, with my hands lifted high. Oh God, the battle belongs to you." And she said, I hit the floor. She said, I really believe God's work in my life was putting that station on at that moment and reminding me to lean on Him and be still. 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

0: Ethan, it's his radio. It's a good comfort to know that even when we get into a tough situation, if we find ourselves in sort of a place where we don't feel comfortable or at ease, we can always have that comfort in knowing that the Lord will provide exactly what we need. I'm sure that you've had those moments where you've looked at your bank account and you've seen that number and you've thought to yourself, how? How are we going to take care of the bills? How are we going to be able to have food on the table? How are we going to be able to make sure the kids have everything they need? Those thoughts, those worries, they flush into our minds. And yet we know that we can also have comfort in the fact that God has never left us or abandoned us. He always gives us means. He always helps us to have exactly what we're in need of. And so the Lord provides. And I can tell you firsthand from experience that I've seen it over and over again. I've not had to go hungry. I've not had to worry about having a home. I've not had to worry about how to get to my job because the Lord has provided. We believe that the Lord will provide for you and for your family. We believe that the Lord will provide for His radio to continue our ministry. And so we're just thankful that God has used this ministry for over 40 years. And we believe He's still got work that He wants to do through His radio and for you. And so if you have thought, oh, I don't know if I can do that right now, pray about it. Pray whatever that gift may be for our share-a-thon. And just know that I do believe that whatever you give, it will be honored. And that God will use it to multiply and to bring His glory and His kingdom across this entire area. It's all in His hands. We know that to be true. If you'd like to be a part of the giving family, though, and you'd like to give your best gift, you can do that, hisradio.com, or text GIVE to 800-447-7234.
1: Sunny sky today. A high this afternoon will be right around 85 degrees. Clear skies, low 60s overnight. Blue sky, sunshine, a high into the upper 80s on Thursday. Friday, right back with sunshine and a high near 90. Saturday, partly sunny, showers likely, or high on Saturday near 85. And then Sunday, showery weather with temperatures cooler, right around the low 70s. I'm meteorologist Sally Russell with more uplifting and encouraging music next on His Radio 89.3.
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0: a mixture of art and food. It's the Greer Arts and Eats Festival. 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

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Maybe it's a gift that they wanted to give for a long time, and they just felt like they couldn't. 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

Hey, it's Liz, his Radio Mornings with Liz and Brian. So when I was a kid, I prayed like a kid, right? Like, God is great, God is good, now I lay me down to sleep. But as I grew up, and especially when I became a single mom, that's when I learned how to pray. I was leaning on those prayers. In fact, they saved me when I felt like some days I was just drowning. Praying has brought me so much closer to Jesus, and I don't just pray at night. I pray on the regular, no matter where I am, no matter what I'm doing, and I share my joys and my sorrows with God. I tell Him about all the people in my life that I want to know Him like I do. And I am so glad that prayer is so important here at His Radio. We pray before we go on the air. We pray at staff meetings. We have our prayer line that's available 24 hours a day, 7 days a week. In fact, almost 1 million people reach out to that prayer line every year for prayer. 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

0: On the night you're falling all to pieces, you can bring your lonely heart to Jesus. What if I told you that I believe it?
1: It's His Radio. I'm Ethan. You hear us talk about this all the time. It's so true that His Radio is more than music. We are here for other things too. Like, for instance, we have our prayer line, which is a big part of our ministry. A lot of people who are calling and texting the prayer line number each and every year. This year alone, hundreds of thousands of people have called and texted the prayer line needing prayer. And there's been some people who've said, you know what? I want to live my life for Christ. I want to give my heart to Him. And it's been amazing to see the salvation stories coming through. We love hearing about people who've changed their minds when they were making a permanent decision to no longer be in the world, but then their whole idea was shifted when they were prayed over and somebody simply cared for them and loved on them and shared Jesus with them. And I just think it's so important for us to remember that we have to always be ready to share with others about how they are needed, they are loved, and they are wanted in this world. Our mission is to be more than music. We love playing the songs. We love that you love all these artists and that you love the songs that you're singing along to. That's one part of it. But another part, a major part, is saving lives and giving people that hope that they can only find through Christ. So today, if you would maybe think about this, would you be the next More Than Music Mission partner? Be a MMMP with the gift of $1 a day. If that's something you can do and you'd like to be a part of our share-a-thon that's coming up on Monday and give your MMMP gift early, you can do that by texting GIVE to 800-447-7234, or you can also give at hisradio.com.
2: Sunny sky today. A high this afternoon will be right around 85 degrees. Clear skies, low 60s overnight. Blue sky, sunshine, a high into the upper 80s on Thursday. Friday, right back with sunshine and a high near 90. Saturday, partly sunny, showers likely, or high on Saturday near 85. And then Sunday, showery weather with temperatures cooler, right around the low 70s. I'm meteorologist Sally Russell with more uplifting and encouraging music next on His Radio 89.3.
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1: Have you ever wanted a pet snake? turtle, or bearded dragon? Well, there's going to be lots of those options and many other kinds of animals at the Greenville Reptile Expo. It's this Saturday from 9 a.m. to 3:30 p.m. at the Phyllis Wheatley Community Center in Greenville. It is a ticketed event.

do. I'm Ethan, it's his radio. Maybe you're not much of a traveler. You don't really enjoy being on the road for a long time. You're not wanting to get on a plane, and that's okay. Not everybody likes to travel, and maybe you'd rather just enjoy the place that you're at. You know, a lot of people actually do staycations. It's a way to enjoy all the things that your city has to offer or wherever you live. Maybe there's something you've never done before. Maybe there's something nearby that you've thought about going and doing, but you just haven't had the money or the means to really go and have fun and enjoy it. 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And on that first day, we're going to have the first day giveaway vacay your way. 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

0: His radio, I'm Ethan. God has used his radio through times of hardship for many years now, over four decades. And through all those four decades of ministry, there's been a lot of things that have happened in this world. On September 11th, 2001, we were there to encourage you and help you get through the most tragic time in our history as a nation with this attack on our soil. Whenever March of 2020 came around and the world was shutting down because of COVID-19, his radio was here to lift you up on those days where things weren't looking very promising. We have always been here, and we know that God has used us many, many years now, but we don't know when tragedy or when calamity can strike again. We don't know when those events will take place, but we knew that this world is still broken, and there are still things that can occur, and we know that we're supposed to be here. And because we've been able to be here for over four decades, we know that God has used our ministry for a reason. And we believe that he has more work that he wants to do, and he wants to use people like you to make it possible. 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
1: Sunny sky today. A high this afternoon will be right around 85 degrees. Clear skies, low 60s overnight. Blue sky, sunshine, a high into the upper 80s on Thursday. Friday, right back with sunshine and a high near 90. Saturday, partly sunny, showers likely, or high on Saturday near 85. And then Sunday, showery weather with temperatures cooler, right around the low 70s. I'm meteorologist Sally Russell with more uplifting and encouraging music next on His Radio 89.3.
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0: Join many other people as we come together for the Walk to End Alzheimer's. 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

I'm Ethan. It's his radio. I want to tell you about a man named Emmanuel. Emmanuel is born in Sierra Leone in West Africa, and he has been so excited to share the story of his testimony, how God redeemed him after he was raised in a Christian home. He said there were seasons where he wandered from the Lord, pursued his own path, yet he said God never stopped pursuing him. And he said what started as conviction became surrender. Surrender became a calling. And so now he says he has just seen God's faithfulness with the doors that have been opened for him to serve in churches, to lead worship, disciple believers, and proclaim the gospel through music. And he says that whether through a song, a testimony, a local church, or a radio station, or conversation with just one person, his passion is that people would encounter the love, grace, and saving power of Jesus. And I believe that Emmanuel saw that he was needing Jesus more than ever, and he was able to be transformed. And you know, his story is very similar to many people who tell us how they were maybe walking down their own path, just like Emmanuel, but then God's kept pursuing them. Maybe he's pursuing you right now through the ministry of his radio. He's playing those songs for you. He's sharing these stories so that you can hear them to know that you are loved. We are just a part of the entire puzzle. We're not the entire picture, but we're just one little piece. But we want you to know that we're here for you. If you love his radio, if you have felt impact from this ministry, would you consider helping us out with a running start for our Share-a-thon? 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

Hey, it's Liz, His Radio Mornings with Liz and Brian. So when I was a kid, I prayed like a kid, right? Like, God is great, God is good, now I lay me down to sleep. But as I grew up, and especially when I became a single mom, that's when I learned how to pray. I was leaning on those prayers. In fact, they saved me when I felt like some days I was just drowning. Praying has brought me so much closer to Jesus, and I don't just pray at night. I pray on the regular, no matter where I am, no matter what I'm doing, and I share my joys and my sorrows with God. I tell Him about all the people in my life that I want to know Him like I do. And I am so glad that prayer is so important here at His Radio. We pray before we go on the air. We pray at staff meetings. We have our prayer line that's available 24 hours a day, 7 days a week. In fact, almost a million people reach out to that prayer line every year for prayer. 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

0: I know.
1: I'm Ethan. It's his radio. My wife and I, we will spend lots of time just sending videos of travel places to each other. We will have these videos pop up where it says like, oh, you can stay in this really cool kind of decked out Airbnb in a different country or a different state, or we'll find little places that are like hole in the walls that you wouldn't know about otherwise unless somebody shared it. And I just love that. It's so much fun to start dreaming about visiting those places, about experiencing what we're seeing through those videos. Maybe you've had that same sort of thing where you were scrolling and you kept going video after video and you just kept moving past until one caught your eye. 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
2: Sky remains nice and clear as we head through the night. Overnight low will drop down to near 60 degrees. A bounty of sunshine, mid to upper 80s Thursday. Thursday night, mainly clear, mid 60s. Friday, sunny skies, a high into the upper 80s. Could see a decent chance of showers and storms on Saturday, a high low to mid 80s. And then clouds and showers likely Sunday with a high just over 70. I'm meteorologist Sally Russell with more uplifting and encouraging music next on His Radio 89.3.
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His radio is more than music. 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
1: 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It really makes a difference in my life. But the thing is, as much as we love to hear that we're making a difference, knowing that God is using our ministry to impact your life, we're so grateful to you because you impact us. 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
2: Sky remains nice and clear as we head through the night. Overnight low will drop down to near 60 degrees. A bounty of sunshine, mid to upper 80s Thursday. Thursday night, mainly clear, mid-60s. Friday, sunny skies, a high into the upper 80s. Could see a decent chance of showers and storms on Saturday, a high low to mid-80s. And then clouds and showers likely Sunday with a high just over 70. I'm meteorologist Sally Russell with more uplifting and encouraging music next on His Radio 89.3.
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So if you want to help us right now with a running start as we get closer to day one of Share-a-thon on Monday, you can go ahead and give your gift early. 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
1: Brandon Lake and Nick Jonas on his radio. Hi, I'm Donna Cruz. If you use words like forgetful or distracted to describe your life sometimes, you are not alone. It's funny until it's not funny. Our pastor was sharing about what he called a lively discussion. He used air quotes that he and his wife were having because he insisted that she moved his keys. He put them in the place that he always puts his keys and then they weren't there. And so he's blaming it on her until she finally told him to check his pockets where he found his keys. End of lively discussion. And I was curious if you've had a distracted moment that maybe you want to share about too.
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0: Phil Wickham and Crowder on his radio. I'm Donna Cruz. People online were admitting some things that were kind of embarrassing. One guy was talking about trying to lock his locker at the gym with the key fob for his car. You know, we just get distracted and we do the wrong thing. This one lady said she went into the fridge to get creamer for her coffee. Oh, what do you know? There's her coffee cup in the fridge. Leslie, what happened with you?
1: Putting the milk in the cabinet and the cereal in the refrigerator.
0: Ooh, did you find out in time or no?
1: After we got home from work in the afternoon and the kids got home from school, yeah.
0: I'd say that's not in time.
1: Not at all.
2: Sky remains nice and clear as we head through the night. Overnight low will drop down to near 60 degrees. A bounty of sunshine, mid to upper 80s Thursday. Thursday night, mainly clear, mid 60s. Friday, sunny skies, a high into the upper 80s. Could see a decent chance of showers and storms on Saturday, a high low to mid 80s. And then clouds and showers likely Sunday with a high just over 70. I'm meteorologist Sally Russell with more uplifting and encouraging music next on his radio 89.3.
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Courtesy of Bojangles. Hey, it's Liz stepping in for Donna right now. Okay, so here's how you do it. Monday, we're giving away this vacation. 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

0: Hey, it's Liz, his radio mornings with Liz and Brian. So when I was a kid, I prayed like a kid, right? Like, God is great, God is good, now I lay me down to sleep. But as I grew up, and especially when I became a single mom, that's when I learned how to pray. I was leaning on those prayers. In fact, they saved me when I felt like some days I was just drowning. Praying has brought me so much closer to Jesus, and I don't just pray at night. I pray on the regular, no matter where I am, no matter what I'm doing, and I share my joys and my sorrows with God. I tell Him about all the people in my life that I want to know Him like I do. And I am so glad that prayer is so important here at His Radio. We pray before we go on the air. We pray at staff meetings. We have our prayer line that's available 24 hours a day, 7 days a week. 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